I say? What did I say? Did I say we were going to play some garage rock today? Boy, did I just do that.

Okay, let me back announce. That's what I like to do. I like to tell you what we just heard. We started out after Lawrence Welk and after Martin Brew did Sandstep, and it was the two instrumentals I chose to talk over. We did The Nightmares doing Greyhound. That's from 1960, kind of a surfy garage rock one on the Fredlo Records label. After that, we heard The Haunted doing 125. That was a Canadian band from Montreal on Quality Records from 1966. The record came out as The Hunted. It didn't stop it from being a hit in Canada. That's the one that goes, "My name's Mary Jane, and I live down the lane." October Country did "My Girlfriend is a Witch." That was probably one you probably caught that lyric, hard to miss. They were from L.A. They were a family band from 1968, the DeFrancas. From L.A. we go to New York for Mystery Lights. Recent, 2019 on Wick Records, based out of New York, a fuzzy garage rock band called the Mystery Lights doing "It's All Right." Then we heard a classic, Wimple Winch doing "Save My Soul." That's a freak beat track from 1966, English psych band from Manchester, England, England. And then after that, we heard the Human Expression doing "Every Night" from L.A., Orange County. And then we heard, this one goes out from my friend Dino, who actually played theremin with the Third Bardo, doing "I'm 5 years ahead of my time." Hold on a second, I wanted to play one more track here. Oop, there it is. Cool. Yeah, Third Bardo on Roulette Records from 1967. That's a classic garage rock one. Got their name from the Tibetan Book of the Dead. I remember seeing them on the Upbeat Show in Cleveland, Ohio, Don Webster and the Jeff Kutash Dancers. Anyway, and then we heard a little bit of Bruce Cofield doing Cha-Cha Twist, and then we heard a track by the Satelliters, 1993, garage rock instrumental. Behind me is the Shantons. Okay, we're going to get off this tip, this garage rock tip, and we're going to play a bunch of rock and almost country flavored and rockabilly flavored rock. Albert Lee doing a cover of Real Wild Child. Stray Cats doing a cover of I Fought the Law. I told you we were going to do that. Creedence does It Came Out of the Sky. Crazy Elephant with their big bubblegum hit. A punk rock song by the Boojums. And then, what do you know, Jerry Reed. So here we are, a little past the halfway point, because I'm playing too much music, and we don't have enough time. That's why we call our show Time Won't Let Me. I play as much music as I can. I have to fade sometimes to squeeze it all in. Sometimes I play six in a row. Sometimes I play seven in a row. I've been playing seven in a row a couple times. The shorter, the better. Don't say I said that. Anyway, here we go with Albert Lee doing Real Wild Child.

Incredible. Started out with Albert Lee. Albert Lee's a fabulous guitar player. He used to play with Emmylou Harris's band, but he's done so much. He's going to be at Hardly Strictly this year, too. He plays around the Bay Area quite often. Saw him last year. And he did a cover of Real Wild Child. I think the version that we probably know best is Iggy's, but that was actually originally done by a group called the DJs. And Jet, the band from Australia, also did it. All right, sorry. And then after that, we heard the Stray Cats doing their cover of I Fought the Law. That's originally by Sonny Curtis, most notably by Bobby Fuller 4. We played them earlier. And the Stray Cats did a version that's dead on like the Clash's version. Hard to deny. It's almost note for note. Then CCR, a.k.a. Creedence Clearwater Revival, did It Came Out of the Sky. That's from 1969 from Willie and the Poor Boy. Willie and the Poor Boys. After that, we did a Crazy Elephant doing Gimme Gimme Good Lovin'. That is a bubblegum track. I played it on my bubblegum special. 1969, that's Cazinets and Cats, one of their groups. A Welsh coal miner band. They went to Wales and found these guys. Can you believe it? Gimme Gimme Good Lovin'. After that, we did a recent one. The Boojums doing Burn It Up from 2024 from, ready for this, Nova Scotia. There's a nice little bit in there that reminds me of Nirvana. I call them Nirvana. It's Nirvana. They go, hello, hello, hello, hello. It's right out of Teen Spirit. And then after that, we heard Amos Moses by Jerry Reed. Another Swamp song. We did Nikki Hokie by PJ Proby earlier. And anyway, Amos Moses was, from 45 minutes southeast of Thibodeau, Louisiana. That song was covered by Primus. Behind me is the Scarlets. Before that was the Peddlers. These intros that I play to keep you guys amused while I'm talking. Maybe I should turn it down a little. All right. We're going to go really in a different direction. Here comes Buzzy Linhart and the Bonzo Dog Band and Nilsson and a bunch. Just great stuff. So just keep listening and let me know what you think. Or don't. Just listen.

Well, how enjoyable was that? We ended with three Fleetwood Mac related songs in a row. But we started out with Buzzy Linhart. I got a lot to say about Buzzy Linhart. I mean, Buzzy started out in Ohio. They played the shit out of him on WMMS when I was a kid in Cleveland. And then I saw him in Ohio a couple times too. He was not recognized nearly enough, you know. He wrote a couple songs. You gotta have friends for Bette Midler and shit like that. He was the naked guy running through the woods at the beginning of the movie Groove Tube. Buzzy moved to Berkeley. He used to live here in the Bay Area for a while. I used to run into him. His son's a friend of mine. Anyway, Buzzy Linhart did Talk About a Morning. That's off his music album. That's produced by Eddie Kramer. He's done some great stuff. Jeez. And that's got the raga tuning. Very rare. It's a 7-minute long track, too. I did fade on it after about five. But Talk About a Morning. That's a great song to start the morning off with. I should have almost began my show with that, but I didn't. After that, we heard the Bonzo Dog Doodah Band doing Equestrian Statue, 1967. That's Viv Stanchel. That was an odd one, too. That was a Dada kind of a song off the Gorilla LP with a beautiful harpsichord solo in the middle. After that, we heard Nilsson doing Think About Your Troubles from The Point. The animated film, The Point. The point is there is no point. Me and my arrow, remember that? After that, we heard Mark Benno do Put a Little Love in My Soul. That's from the Minnows LP. Benno was mostly noted for working with Leon Russell. They had a band together called Asylum Choir. Great stuff. And then came the three Fleetwood Mac related tracks. Buckingham Nicks doing Don't Let Me Down Again off the Buckingham Nicks album. Bob Welch did Sentimental Lady. That's off the French Kiss album, although it was also on Bare Trees by Fleetwood Mac. And then Peter Green's greatest song, perhaps, Oh Well, Part 1. That's from Then Play On, great cowbell song. I didn't play Part 2. I thought about playing Part 2 also, but I didn't. Anyway, so there you go. Seven more in a row. And we're heading toward the final stretch of the last 13 and a half minutes of my show. Behind me is the Olympians doing Mercury's Odyssey. Some of these instrumentals are so great. Here's one more, by the way. Here's one by Keith Mansfield called Exclusive Blend.

They had me wearing V-neck sweaters like Andy Williams, and they gave me a stupid haircut. Anyway, my barber was the bass player in the Outsiders. And also Sonny Geraci was in that band. And his family, the Geracis, had the best pizza parlor on the East Coast, on the East Side of Cleveland, rather. And it's still there on Warrensville Heights Boulevard. If you ever get to Cleveland, go to Geraci's and get a combination sausage, pepperoni, mushroom. It is to die for. The greatest pizza I've ever had. Okay. So next up, we got Freddie King doing Come On Baby, Let the Good Times Roll. That's the old Louis Jordan, Shirley and Lee track. The Honey Drippers doing Impeach the President. That's appropriate. Let's impeach him for the fourth time next year. also from Cleveland, the James Gang, do a track off the Miami album with Tommy Bowen on guitar. The Guess Who, the Little River Band, and the Four Seasons. If we have time, we probably won't, though. So anyway, let's just get back into it and see how much we can play in the last 12 minutes. So thank you so much. This is DJ Barrister. This is Time Won't Let Me. And this is Freddie King from Texas.

0: Here comes the Nighthawk. Time to fly.
1: Okay, just enough time to say goodbye. As I clear my throat, sorry. We did hear in the last 20 seconds, 20 minutes, or less, 12 minutes, I better hurry. Freddie King did Come On, Let the Good Times Roll. The Honey Drippers did Impeach the President. James Gang did Cruising Down the Highway. That was from the album Miami with Tommy Bolin.

we're driving driving through Wiltshire. Very nice countryside, sky, ground, all that sort of thing. Natural marriage, natural resources. And I'm looking out the window, because I don't come from that part of the world, and I said, what's that over there? It was sort of a sort of low, grey, concrete thing. It was all surrounded by fields, really nice trees, but there was a sort of low, like a sort of a large square of concrete, like the foundations of a building that hadn't been built. But it had little walls, about a foot high or something, looked like that, maybe 2 foot high, 3 foot high. And in fact, it was a sort of...

0: Excuse me?
1: Yeah?
0: Do you know how to do laundry?
1: What?
0: Well, this is a laundromat, right?
1: Yeah.
0: Well, I've never done laundry before, and I don't know how.
1: You're kidding.
0: No.
1: Well, the instructions are on the inside of the lid.
0: Inside the lid?
1: Yeah.
0: Really?
1: Yeah.
0: Oh, okay, thanks. Thanks a lot.
1: Yeah, yeah.
0: Okay, inside the lid, eh? Let's see. Ah, there we are. To wash clothes, follow these 5 easy steps. Okay. Number 1, put clothes in the machine. All right. Number 2, put in detergent. Okay. Number 3, close lid. Uh-oh.

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1: This is Smelly Kelly from Red Meat, and when I'm in San Francisco, and that's all the fucking time, I listen to Radio Valencia, because they play that good roots shit. God bless you. Take care. Say hello to the children.

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I'm a loner with problems.

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And the worst thing that happens here in the clink is that you go out of your mind as you start to think. 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And so now I've been labeled Strangler in the Night.

Wonderful, faithful reproduction of sound. Brilliant highs and rich low notes. The vivid realism of the orchestra right here in front of you.

The sound you're hearing is achieved not only by musicians, but also by the creative effort, technical know-how, and the recording industry's many priceless secrets, making your records come alive like this. Few people, except artists and technicians, are permitted behind closed doors at a recording session. But we're going to open those doors and learn how these exciting sounds are created.

0: Okay, boys, from the top.
1: The conductor begins his rehearsal, even though he's forced to hear his orchestra as an audience never will. Notice how different it is to the ears of the conductor in the studio.

Even though this is the same music you heard in the overture a moment ago, now you're hearing it just as the musicians and the conductor must, completely out of balance. But inside the booth, things are beginning to happen, because balancing an orchestra is the job of the producer and the engineer. They control over a dozen strategically placed microphones. With these, they can correct a poorly balanced sound like this, where the brass overpower the orchestra, and bring every section into its proper perspective like this.

0: Much better, but still not a sound that satisfies the producer's trained ear. For he not only balances the sections, but also every instrument within a section, each on a separate mic.
1: Carl, let's try to get a balance on the rhythm section. How about starting with the bass?
2: Okay, Bob.

0: this sensitive, true balancing is sometimes forgotten when producers reach into their bag of tricks for special balancing techniques.
1: We're not getting a good dance sound. Let's bring up the rhythm.
0: Record companies constantly try to startle the public with their revolutionary new sound, often ear-shattering, and sometimes a more subtle blending to create a special tone color.
1: You can bring up the vibes a little bit, Lowell. The vibes are good now. Let's bring in a little more clarinets. That's a little too much clarinets. Drop them a shade. Yeah, that's a lot better.
2: String mic, Carl. Can you find a good string spot?
3: Okay. Let's take the pickup to bar 13. Strings only.
0: Besides balancing with microphones, engineers must choose the correct type for each instrument. Here's how a microphone of the finest quality, but one normally used for piano pickup, might sound if it were mistakenly used to record strings.

Now that the mics are set, the engineer turns to another element, reverberation or echo, to add new dimensions. Most studios, because of rigid soundproofing requirements, produce an acoustically dead, colorless tone.

By using echo chambers, the engineer can add any amount of echo, even too much, making our orchestra sound as if it's playing in Grand Central Station.

Sometimes tape repeat echo can be used in place of echo chambers for special trick effects, like this. Or for people from outer space, listen to it backwards. Other tools available to the engineer, such as equalizers and filters, can be used to alter sounds in various ways. Here, the engineer takes the sound back to 1925.

0: how many engineering tricks the producer uses, he still can't make a record without musicians. Striving for perfection, the orchestra is now on take 11. But because recording sessions place everyone under extreme tension, accidents can still happen.
1: Too bad, Carl, but it was great up to the clam. Let's pick it up from there and we'll intercut later.
0: At this point, a new skill is introduced when we meet the tape editor, who splices several pieces of tape from many performances to create the one perfect master tape. Here he replaces the one bad phrase with the phrase properly played so perfectly that it will fool even the most experienced ear. The session continues. Musicians, engineers, conductor, producer, and many others have combined to create a polished performance from the crude sound we first heard. Microphone balance, equalization, reverberation, intercutting, and the many other secrets of engineering have all played important parts in reaching the finished master take.
1: Sounds like we have a master.
2: Great. Let's rewind it and hear a playback.
0: And now we're ready to hear the final product.
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Veranda and Radio Valencia once again. My name's DJ Metaskeptic, and I'm here until 2 a.m. And you just heard the end of Beyond All Limits with DJ Doug and DJ Hismuff and Interdimensional Devlin. Anyway, I'm not going to beat around the bush and talk too much. We're just going to start it off with music from a few decades ago.

That was a little Test for Echo by Rush. Seemed like a timely song to play as the world is going fucking crazy. And of course that was Crowded House starting it off with Don't Dream It's Over, 80s classic. And then that was Stone Temple Pilots with Vaseline. I haven't heard that song in a fucking long time. And good friend of mine turned 50, had this really cool 90s themed birthday party the other day. And we all had a really good time, but I didn't hear any Stone Temple Pilots, man. So, but I also forgot to bring Zima. Zima. You remember Zima? All right. So, I'm going to get to maybe some upcoming events in the next break, but we're going to play some newer tunes-ish and pay tribute to one of the best guitar players to ever live, who passed away on January 10th a couple years ago, and some other stuff. So this is Otis McDonald with Sauce.

Joe Satriani with Lords of Karma from the Surfing with the Alien album. Also 80s, or whatever. You're listening to Bo's Veranda on Radio Valencia. I was almost tempted to say Psyched Radio right there, but I did not. Anyway, what's going on at the Makeout Room? Tonight, nothing, thankfully. That's why you can hear me and no oomph, oomph through the walls here. But, yeah, looks like they still do Super Ritmo on Saturdays. Cumbia, dancehall, hip-hop, reggaeton. City beat, soul, disco, afrobeat, Friday night. Do You Lie and Catapult Stevens, Othelis, $10 from 6:30 to 9:30 on Friday. But what's really cool is you got to go to Winter's Tavern in Pacifica. I have never been there. Floating Goat, Lowcaster, and Stone Gnome are playing. I think Floating Goat goes on around 11, so I hear. I don't know if I've ever seen Lowcaster, but I do like their music, and I know nothing about Stone Gnome, really. So, but yeah, Winter's Tavern, Pacifica. You take BART to Daly City and you just catch an Uber. I figured it all out. Because I don't own a car. I didn't ride my bike to Pacifica and back, that's for damn sure. Especially not at night. Alright. So, that was some public service announcement stuff. That first tune was Sauce by Otis McDonald. Then we had Lettuce with The Matador. Jeff Beck, Brush with the Blues. Rest in peace, Jeff. And then Lords of Karma by Joe Satriani. But now we're going to play something completely different, as we do on Genre Free Radio, and play a little bit of Budos Rising.

listening to Bo's Veranda with DJ Metaskeptic, possibly the only truly sane DJ here at RadioValencia.fm.

Yeah, then we had Gary. And what else is going on in San Francisco? Thursday night at Pitt's Pub, Sunset Taxi Service. Not really sure how to describe their music other than surf music. Not surf rock, surf adjacent, perhaps. It's always a good time. Starts around 7 o'clock. No cover charge. 47th and Judah, I believe, is where that place is located. All right, we're going to keep rolling with the music. And those little new master sounds. I saw them back in November at Fillmore. It was a pretty killer show. Anyway, this is Everything's Coming Up Millhouse.

for the non-updating in the app of the song titles. Apparently it's now playing Overrider is currently not working for whatever reason, but hey, welcome to Radio Valencia. Things break all the time. We started off with the new Master Sound coming up, Roses and Blue Monday. Obviously, that was a New Order cover by Dub Pistols. The Clash with Guns of Brixton. Seems like an appropriate song for the current times. And then a little Steel Pulse with Don't Give In. Alright, is this thing going to work or what? Apparently not. Well, I'll try to shoot that later. We'll just keep playing music and not care too much about spotty technology. As long as you can hear me, that's what counts. Better check that part. Anyway, we're going to play some Duran Duran. And this is like when they were without John and Andy Taylor. I believe they were over in Power Station. And this album is a result. I'm confused. I can't remember who's actually on this album, but one of them left. Maybe it was a guitar player. But anyway, the album is notorious, and this tune's called Skin Trade.

Hey, where's my background music? There it is. That, of course, was Here Come the Bastards by Premise. That first tune, of course, was Skin Trade by Duran Duran. And I think it's funny that they both have that same guitar lick with The Flight of the Conchords. The Muse, Beautiful Girl in the Room. And then we had to play Bucker Gently by Tenacious D, just because that's a funny song. We played several funny songs in that, anyway. And there's a little Primus. Another thing I didn't hear at the 90s birthday party was any Primus. Very disappointing from my point of view. Anyway. Once again, now Overrider currently not working on Radio Valencia. And we're going to talk about what's going on at our neighbor, the Makeout Room, one more time, because I forgot to get to that. Tomorrow night, happy endings, because we could all use a happy ending. Five writers perform new work on a shared theme in a battle for adulation of an appointed committee. Suggested 10 to 15 bucks, 7 to 9. Technologica Residence. Yeah, deep tech. Yeah, I won't be going to that. Anyway. We're going to play some thing very different, as we do on genre-free radio, as it should be. And this is a very chill set. And this first tune is called Embrace by Christopher Willits.

Embrace, that first tune by Christopher Willits from the album New Moon. Then that was Landroid, So Say We All, an old classic favorite of mine from the album Imperial Dunes. They're from the Imperial Dunes, you know where that is. Kind of by San Diego. It's where they shot the beginning scenes of Return of the Jedi, actually. In the Imperial Dunes. Forgot my pop filter tonight, sorry. And then that was Funkridge Blues with No Right. And as Floating Goat is playing at Winter's Tavern this Saturday, I think they go in around 11, so I've heard. We're going to play Floating Goat song, and then we got some jazz to close it out. Thank you for listening to Bo's Veranda on Radio Valencia once again. It's a pleasure to be back. I love the monitors in this place, and just the way it sounds is awesome. So I know it's expensive, and we have fundraisers to keep it going, but we have a really cool space here. So just saying. Anyway, enjoy this Floating Goat song.

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0: This coming Saturday. Should be a good show. Lowcaster. Stone Gnome, who I've never heard play, is also playing. Anyway, that should be a good time. Let's see. We got about 18 minutes left and about 19 minutes of music. So that should work out fine. So Annette White and the Sons of the Beach have a new album out called A Simmering, Smoldering... What is it? A Simmering, Smoldering Summer Night. And I should be getting a CD at some point, but we're going to do it a la digital. And we're going to play that tune and a couple more jazzy sorts of things. And thank you for listening to Bo's Veranda on Radio Valencia once again. It's nice to be back. And so enjoy this last set of music. And I will be here next Monday at midnight/Tuesday morning.

listening to Bo's Veranda. About Out of Time. That was Summertime by Nat White. Moon Germs by John Chiavassa. And this, of course, is A Little Ease Back with Grant Green.

Before I knocked and flesh let enter, with liquid hands tapped on the womb, I, who was shapeless as the water that shaped the Jordan near my home, was brother to Manetha's daughter and sister to the fathering worm. I, who was deaf to spring and summer, who knew not sun nor moon by name, felt thud beneath my flesh's armor. As yet was in a molten form, the leaden stars, the rainy hammer, swung by my father from his dome. I knew the message of the winter, the darted hail, the childish snow, and the wind was my sister suitor. Wind in me leaped, the hell-born dew. My veins flowed with the eastern weather. Ungotten, I knew night and day. As yet, ungotten, I did suffer. The rack of dreams my lily bones did twist into a living cipher, and flesh was snipped to cross the lines of gallow crosses on the liver and brambles in the ringing brains. My throat knew thirst before the structure of skin and vein around the well, where words and water make a mixture unfailing till the blood runs foul. My heart knew love, my belly hunger. I smelt the maggot in my stool. And time cast forth my mortal creature to drift or drown upon the seas, acquainted with the salt adventure of tides that never touch the shores. I, who was rich, was made the richer by sipping at the vine of days. I, born of flesh and ghost, was neither a ghost nor man, but mortal ghost, and I was struck down by death's feather. I was a mortal to the last long breath that carried to my father the message of his dying Christ. You who bow down at cross and altar, remember me and pity him who took my flesh and bone for armor and double-crossed my mother's womb.

And now, ladies and gentlemen, this is not a rerun, not a recapitulation, but a fresh and new Ask Dr. Hal show. Live. It's alive. 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On Radio Valencia. .fm, as it is called. Yes, this is the original and non-duplicative Dr. Hal show, and I am your irritating horror host, Dr. Howland Owl. We had a plan for this evening, but unfortunately, various circumstances conspired to bury that plan in the hard ground, and once again, however beautiful, that plan took the long, cold dive into the deep six. But there are other plans, and as Cinderella's stepmother said, there will be other times. Perhaps we will be visited tonight, and the monologue become a dialogue. Perhaps, but there is no point in speculating. The hour is upon us. The show must go on now.

Now there's no trick to listening to the Ask Dr. Hal Show live on radio. No complicated instructions to learn. No expensive machinery to buy. And we shall see how everything falls out. We shall give the show its head and let it run without reins or hobbling weight. And who knows, we may produce another font for future use.

because we draw on it, as everyone knows. Who has ever attended, who has ever been a listener or a participant, all is recycled, recapitulated, like seeds going back into the ground that produced the plants that produced them. An organic process that duplicates the actions of nature and the actions of the impeller of nature. The immanent will that moves and urges everything. For is man not supposed to be made in the image of God? Therefore, we stir and we urge. We create. The act of subcreation is given unto us. That is, if the human is just a little bitty God, the human can do in a little bitty way what the large, overarching God can do, but in a small and modest fashion. And who is this God character anyway? The big G. Many have a mistaken impression, even one might say a bad impression, causing him to be calumniated. And I have seen it happen. I have been there and seen him mocked, and yet on those occasions, on that one occasion, Satan was my good friend and helped the situation not collapse, and God was helpless. Anyway, there's no point going over all these old memories. We must march forward into a new future, a new world of gods and monsters. And so let's go there right now, into the mystic stream that feeds the noosphere.

0: the spin of the sun, in the spuming cyclone of his wing, for I was lost, who am crying at the man-drenched throne, in the first fury of his stream, and the lightnings of adoration, back to black silence melt and mourn, for I was lost, who have come to dumbfounding haven, and the finding one, and the high noon of his wound blinds my cry. Look, they are killing him who was going to save everyone. Now he should save himself. Don't worry. You'll be with me tonight in paradise. That's the way it works. So let's get this road on the show. Let us follow the road. Follow the road of the show. Rocky at times. Muddy at times. At other times, fatally slippery and dangerous. No one ever said it was gonna be a bed of roses. You made your bed, so sleep in it. You buttered your bread, so eat it. Onward, onward I trudge, but with a heavy heart.
1: What the?
2: Hey!
0: Again, in all this confusion, one wonders, is it really even going out? I don't see any confirmation. And I attempted to use the By Our Lady soi-disant chatterbox, but I couldn't write a thing in there, though I could log in, whatever that means. Anyway, here we are. A few minor birth pangs that he let the dead lie, though they moan for his briared hands to hoist them to the shrine of his world's wound and the blood drops garden, endure the stone blind host to sleep in the dark and deep rock. Awake, no heart bone, but let it break on the mountain crown, unbidden by the sun, and the beating dust be blown down to the river, rooting plain under the night, forever falling. If only we were better insulated against the noise and chaos outside.
1: No!
0: But we have to, we have to
1: just
0: persist and proceed. Despite all this noise, all this yelling and hell-belling, mihi erit iste labor, if I may quote the immortal Virgil, this is mine, this work. This work is to me. And I am doing it. No one will drown me out, but my own ineptitude. And whatever technical problems there may be over here at RVFM, there's no reason we can't kick out the jams, have a little fun. So let's go with the flow, you know. Uh, I say go with the flow. What flow? You know that flow. Not that movie about the cat, though. Everyone should see that.

0: Oh, it's not that bad. Did you lose an arm or a leg? That's what my father used to say when I screamed in pain. No, we're in the catbird seat here. We're eliminating in the tall cotton. We're perched on the old swing, letting the old cat die. Oh, it's not that bad. Cheer up. Yelling never did any good for anybody, except the person who yells. I mean, if you're tortured or in pain or whatever, you need to scream. Screaming makes it better. By some minute increment. Ask the creatures of the eternal ocean. They cannot scream, but they can make sounds which their confreres can understand. That's more than some of us can do. We land dwellers have a limited spectrum of possibilities and responses. Not being the inhabitants of a fluid medium, or, to speak more narrowly, being the inhabitants of a far more fluid medium, which exalts so many possibilities, it hardly seems to be supportive or present. Only we occupy the center of that little world.
1: Hello.
0: Hello. Welcome. Welcome on the show. I, Dr. Howland Owl, am here before you. This show is called The Ask Dr. Hal Show, live on radio. And that means you can ask me something. Now, you can't call up here because of the usual ineptitude at rv.fm, but the old chatterbox is still working. I can't seem to write on it, but if anyone wants to write a question for me, if anyone is questing for the answer of a question, you ought to write to me and take note of that suggestion, for I will answer you, as it is my way to do, and help you with your circulation and digestion. No takers, though. It's this sort of thing. You wonder, is it even being heard? But maybe not. Maybe the usual listeners gave up. Since last week, after surgeons had been cutting and chopping at me, I felt unequal to coming in here. And I didn't. It was just too damn hard. You know, the anesthetic that they use takes several days to remove from one's system. And at that time, it was not removed. I was 3 days post-op. And my dear friends, they're not through with me. I'm going to have another one of these procedures. Yes, I already went to Walgreens, and with damaged feet aching and blazing and burning, stood in the line forever and ever while the people picking up their prescriptions dithered and blathered. And then I finally got my stuff, and what do you know? It's the prep for another whole damn operation. This is not supposed to take place until January, so I guess I've got at least that long to continue programs like this and my other tasks, which constant necessity insists that I perform. Oh, we had a show planned, which was quite different for tonight. We were going to watch a film and comment on it, as we sometimes do. And the film that was chosen was nothing else than, I didn't choose it myself, The Three Stooges Meet Hercules. I'll bet you didn't know The Three Stooges Met Hercules. How is that possible? Well, my understanding is... Will you keep it down over there? My understanding is that the Stooges live in an apartment building, and in the basement, an inventor is building a time machine. And hilarity ensues when they accidentally get whisked off to Greece, to ancient Greece. Moreover, to the age of legend, when monsters walk the earth. Hence the Cyclops and other creatures found in this unusual film, late in the Stooges' career, with Joe DiRita, since Curly Howard had long since ascended to Stooge heaven. And yet, there are those who would find such a thing diverting. And whether or not they did, ideally, our commentary upon it would be the actual fruit and the presentation itself, just the rind, or if you like, the core. Not the fruit of that forbidden tree whose mortal taste brought death into the world, and all our woe with loss of Eden, till one greater man restore us and regain the blissful seat. No, just the fruit of our own cultivation and achievement. And as you know, or should know, in the world of the Church of the Subgenius, we believe wisdom is to be found in these streams, these sources. We believe in the concept of bull dada. Things scorned by those with more intellectual pretensions, we gather to our collective bosom and embrace, knowing that with our union, we will discover new worlds. When the wren bone writhes down, and the first dawn, furied by his stream, swarms on the kingdom come of the dazzler of heaven,
1: and a roman you shall remain.
0: And the splashed mothering maiden who bore him with a bonfire in his mouth and rocked him like a storm, I shall run lost in sudden terror and shining from the once hooded room, crying in vain in the cauldron of his kiss. It is difficult for me to acknowledge.
2: And again, it was
0: that once I ran down a mountain trail, ran down it in the moonlight with no light, leaping and jumping, with no fear of falling or harming myself, falling on rocks or cactus or scorpions or whatever was out there.
3: You dug enough?
0: And these days, I can hardly hobble. People less than my age pass me, and I used to pass everyone else. It doesn't look good. Deterioration has set in. The rolling ball is picking up momentum and bounding and bouncing down to ultimately the pit. Let's not dwell too much on that. Drinking an energy drink here. Clearly, I need energy. My life energy has been sapped, sucked out. Energy, I say, energy for a strong America. That's what I need. Because I ain't got much. But perhaps there will be amelioration. Well, I wonder if we're putting a sign in the window that says newborn kittens for sale or something like that. What's in the bag? How would you like a half of a Choco Lonely caramel chocolate bar? Well, here it is. It sure is. Yes, I ate the other half. And the outpatients are out in force tonight, outside. Biscuits and ham? Well, yeah, I might. But maybe before I eat them, we should make ourselves real hungry, if you catch my meaning. Let's get hungry. Yes. Munch 'em, crunch 'em, and...

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What it is over and out. That is found in reservoirs and in lakes. Pesticides, different kind of companies are using this. Thank you very much, God. Over and out. Thank you very much, God. Over and out.

0: We're doing a microphone test here now under the aegis of the International Microphone Testing. Oh, it is?
1: I can hear.
0: Yeah, there. And you've got a comfy...
1: I hear you, I hear me, I hear him.
0: A comfy chair over there. We've got ham and biscuits. We've got all we need.
1: Oh, yeah, ham and biscuits.
0: Ham and biscuits. Well, not yet. Let's get real hungry.
1: Oh,
0: and
1: that's
0: then,
1: right. That's right. Yeah.
0: All right. Yeah.
1: You want to build to the ham and biscuits. You know.
0: Otherwise...
1: You don't put Jaws in the first reel of your movie. I'm sorry. You just don't put Jaws in the first reel.
0: I guess so. Of course, I don't subscribe to the popular impression that the shark is named Jaws. Hey, Jaws, swim over here. Jaws, hey, look, it's Jaws.
1: It's like Baby Yoda isn't actually a real name.
0: Is he a Grogu, or is Grogu the proper name of another Yoda?
1: Grogu is the name of the creature, but Baby Yoda is the one that got the most, like, you know, interneting, I guess. Because it was a baby version of the species that Yoda had. But, like, the species is yet unnamed.
0: And Yoda himself surely got all that wisdom by life experience, not simply by being a dwarfish fellow with big ears. Although maybe it comes easier to them than it does to the more easily distractible human.
1: But it's like Animaniacs or anything. It's like, oh, let's get a baby version of Bugs Bunny and Daffy Duck.
0: Why did Spielberg have to try to ruin Warner Brothers cartoons by making a baby female Elmer Fudd and other terrible decisions? A baby Bugs Bunny? Of course, Clampett already did that. If you remember the cartoon The Old Gray Hair... No. Where you see Bugs and Elmer as babies and then as elderly, dying people.
1: Yeah.
0: And they're crying that they're dying, and Elmer gets into the grave, and Bugs, still crying, is shoveling dirt in on top of him. And so on.
1: Yeah. Ain't I a stinker?
0: Yes, indeed.
1: But
0: that's a very dangerous rabbit to be around.
1: You know what? I don't know. You told me this in the context of a show.
0: Yes.
1: But did you tell me that the boop, boop sound was a Robert Clampett?
0: Yes, he made that on his own. I've heard him do it. That was a sound effect he could make. I mean, he demonstrated it.
1: Okay.
0: So, he did that. And
1: I've
0: also
1: always loved that sound.
0: Yeah.
1: It was like a Wilhelm scream. It's like something that I could expect in a Warner Brothers song. But not in all of them.
0: And also, the other one that the Church of the Subgenius adopted as its recognition signal, which is unfortunate since I can't really do it. Only it's the Clampett version, which is...
1: I can't do that either.
0: There's a G in there.
1: But it's like it's more complicated than that.
0: Well, everyone does it, and I'm supposed to do it back, and it's embarrassing not to be able to do it.
1: Hey, you're the guy. Are you supposed to do that stuff?
0: Hey, I'm the guy. I'm the guy. But I can't do it. No.
1: It'd be like, you know, hiring Tom Hanks for your wedding and him not able to do Forrest Gump impressions.
0: Yikes. Who
1: this
0: knew?
1: This is why we hired you.
0: That was supposed to be in my job skill set.
1: Well, I mean, it's like people that just want celebrities to do the line, you know. Just do the line. Do the thing, the thing that you do, that line.
0: But what about my new movie, Miss Pickerel in the Pickle Patch? Oh, we don't care about that. We want you to do Forrest Gump and over again.
1: That's what they want. They don't want your new stuff. They want the hits.
0: And they want the Bubba Gump shrimp. The ancillary products that are offered.
1: But there is a Bubba Gump, terrestrially, right?
0: Yes, based on the movie, and it's quite popular. They picked up that shrimp, you know.
2: Are they going to go nuts?
1: It's like going to the Saturday Night Live actual, like, disco center.
0: Yes. And that's where they tried to get me.
1: We modeled it after the Saturday Night Live dance place that John Travolta did his award-winning.
0: He did? At one of those?
1: He didn't win it. No. I mean, I just mean that.
0: Yeah, well, yeah, right. Yeah.
1: Like if you took the dance hall that was in Saturday Night Live and you recreated it, you know, because it was like, this is where you disco if you want to be like Saturday Night Live.
0: Saturday Night Live, you're not saying it instead of Saturday Night Fever.
1: That's what
0: Saturday Night Live, that hackneyed music to plays, and then they'd have John Travolta
1: on
0: that
1: whole like lighted floor, you know, and the whole
0: Of course, widely imitated with flashing psychedelic lights.
1: Saturday Night Live. Of course, they're copying it now with.
3: What's it like living near a nuclear plant?
1: You know, every new generation, they're copying the old version.
0: Everything gets plowed under.
1: Yeah. And Lorne Michaels just goes, just give me my checks.
4: Americans are finding them good neighbors.
0: Yes, when I was working in that industry, it was said that Lorne Michaels was too easy on his talent and didn't require them to do more, which a different promoter would do. But then you hear so much jealous crap about others.
1: Of course, yes.
0: Outwardly, you're never supposed to criticize anyone you've worked with, any studio you've worked with, you know, any other person, even though you may have solid reason to do so.
1: Right.
0: But often people sneak it in while damning with faint praise. And if you listen for that current, you can hear it there.
1: Well, that's
0: in
1: the
0: what
1: kind
0: celebs
1: of the,
0: say.
1: Praise is like the smokescreen. You know?
0: Did you see that Harry Shearer was in town?
1: Not now?
0: A few days back.
1: I did not know that.
0: And he said he'd never seen an episode of The Simpsons, but he enjoyed doing the voices.
1: I would never actually watch the episodes.
0: So he said.
1: Well, that.
0: I remember once standing next to him, he had his arms folded, and we were both looking out from the edge of the stage on whatever was going on in the show, and I wanted to say something, but I just didn't have anything to say, and I didn't want to spoil the moment. But it was a pleasant.
1: The moment of staring off into the distance.
0: Well, the moment of standing next to Harry Shearer, both of us grinning and watching the show, was fun. I mean, something has to be worth a while getting involved in that.
1: Being next to Michael McKean and not saying anything.
0: Sometimes they appreciate it. On the other hand, sometimes you have to say something like, I was coming out of the Raleigh studios and right in front of me a limo pulled up so I couldn't even walk, and Eric Idle got out and he's right in front of me. So you have to say something like, to see you. I've always enjoyed your thing. He was nice about it.
1: Right. I just remember like withholding my comments and then having that be kind of like, well, that's fine. I don't need to say everything every time, you know, et cetera.
0: Did you ever see that R. Crumb comic about two girls named Sharon and Karen, and they're in a nightclub in San Francisco, and say, oh, look, that's Boz Scaggs over there. He's so cool. You know, I'm going to go over and say hi. No, you'd better not. You know, he's a celebrity. He won't like it. Oh, but I just want to tell him, you know.
1: He did the Lido Shuffle, for fuck's sake. I got to say something.
0: I want to tell him how much. Okay, go ahead if you want to. And she goes over and says, Mr. Scaggs, I just wanted to tell you to have a nice life. You know, and he looks at her and says, yeah. Well, have a nice death. Oh, and she goes back in tears.
1: Right.
0: You know, and the drawing is hilarious with his heavy-lidded face and drooping jaw.
1: Oh, yeah. Oh, that's great. Buzz Gags.
0: It's a funny one. I can't remember where that appears.
1: Terminally bitter, you know.
0: Well, on that occasion, he was.
1: Right.
0: Or maybe it never occurred. Maybe it was just something that Crumb made up.
1: He's at this point where Buzz Gags is beyond praise. Like, oh, yeah, if you really wanted to give me credit, you should have been there in 1973 when I needed it. You know?
0: Or in 1974 when he appeared on the cover of Rolling Stone you know, with his untied bow tie, snapping his fingers, and right. people said, yeah, I guess that guy's cooler than me.
1: That tears it. Well, this is a fatty worthy of Pepe.
0: Yes, it's a doughty one. In fact, it's the most powerful one in the box. The others are reinforced either with H or with...
1: Does Pepe listen to your Friday shows?
0: I don't know. I wish he would.
1: Because it's like, I'd make
0: but a... today, it looks like nobody's listening. I don't know what's... This...
1: Usually Dr. Penny chimes in.
0: Yeah, but she's not there. And I kept trying to write something, and it would not write. Although I logged in.
1: Well, maybe that's why that you're not getting new comments, because no
0: well,
1: new comments.
0: Well, let me try to do it again. I've tried multiple times.
1: All I know is the podcaster uploader is in its third week of non-accountability. And I will say that if the podcaster is not fixed by the next dues period, I'm not paying any more dues. Because the issue has been addressed.
0: See, it disappears.
1: Yeah, but not answered to. Try refreshing the page. Like, refresh the page and then upload a comment. You might have to re-log, but just refresh the page. Because if the page doesn't refresh, then that means that the whole RVFM website is in remission, etc. And it's not going to do anything.
0: Huh. Well, that's funny. I turn it off and there's another one underneath. Or did I turn it off?
1: No, I just mean refresh whatever page you're going to use.
0: Well, it's embarrassing to admit this, and I have refreshed pages before. I thought that was done by turning it off and then on again.
1: Yeah, that's basically it. But it's like, there could be an anomaly with this page that won't exist in future pages. That's what I thought the podcaster was about, but apparently...
0: Well, see, I see complaints about the podcaster, but I was hoping they were going to get it fixed.
1: Here's the thing. The very reason I use the podcaster is to upload. Upload pre-recorded content into the Radio Valencia podcast bank. Right? I never use the actual recorded material from the sound that I produce while I'm in the studio. I always bring in outside files to act as my Radio Valencia library. But now that function is, it's not amenable. It's not accessible.
0: Hey, man, this is no repeat show. This is a live show we're doing here. It may sound like every other show, but it's...
1: But I'm talking about my show.
0: Well, I don't know. Everyone's so cynical out there.
1: I'm just mean that there's a way that I want to do my show, and I'm not able to do it. And if I'm not able to do it for the length of period that... Because it's like, if by the next dues period, this problem isn't fixed, it's never going to be fixed.
0: Hmm.
1: It should be fixed immediately, but it's not.
0: The problem is that you can't upload an entire podcast?
1: I upload my own files into my podcast page.
0: Yeah.
1: Right? Everybody else records their shows when they do them here, like you do, and then that recorded material becomes the podcast that you have on your page, right?
0: Yeah.
1: So what I do is that I bring in my pre-mixed show into the studio whenever I'm here, and I give it a kind of a pass. It's like kind of like a color test or a kind of a Thousand Oaks movie screening, where it's like, you screen your movie before it's publicly released, and then if by the time that you see the screening versus the time that you are expected to open your new movie, the one movie that I have in my head when I'm talking about this analogy is the movie Gremlins.
0: Mm-hmm.
1: The movie Gremlins changed just a little bit from the time that it was screened to the time that it was released.
0: Really? What did they change?
1: They changed certain scoring parts. They changed the score. Like, there was the... you remember the Gremlins rag? Jerry Goldsmith, the Gremlins rag. Dun dun dun dun dun dun dun dun dun dun dun dun dun dun dun dun dun dun dun. That part was played more heavily in the Mr. Futterman scene, where like the Gremlins came into Mr. Futterman's house and they were like, "They're real! I've been telling you they're real!" And his wife was like, "Oh, Murray," you know. But it's like when the Gremlins attacked Mr. Futterman in the original.
0: Is that Dick Miller?
1: Dick Miller, right?
0: Yes.
1: The Gremlins rag didn't play for it to be like this fun, like, exploration of gremlins doing mischief and violence, right? Uh-huh. It was more like in Jurassic Park when you see the T-Rex for the first time.
0: Yes.
1: There is no score in that scene.
0: Right.
1: So it's just like you're just getting the screams and the creature, you know? And it's like a thing where the gremlins are actually more scary because there isn't this happy,
0: right,
1: kind of bouncy music going along with their pranks,
0: right,
1: you know? But it's like, that was a screened version, but it wasn't the theatrical version. And when I saw the screened version, it was when Joe Dante came to the Castro Theater. Oh, here. Sorry.
0: That's not a sound effect. I think maybe the phone was ringing. Well, it stopped now. I thought the phone didn't work. Anyway,
1: stop talking about Joe Dante.
0: Please go on. Yeah. I wish you would talk to Joe Dante. In fact, he made an interesting movie. Oh, Jesus.
1: That is ringing.
0: Well, how does we answer? Well, let's see. I'll turn on phone. Turn this up.
1: I don't know if it'll work, but you should just answer the phone and put the receiver to your head.
5: What receiver?
1: Like, just answer the phone as if it's a phone not, like, connected to the show.
5: Right.
1: Oh, there he is. Yeah. I hope you know you're interrupting. Yeah. You know what? Like, on Over the Edge last night, somebody called in. It was, like, actually threatening me. Like, it was, like, the first angry call that I ever got. Like an actually angry, kind of bro-y dude.
0: And what was angering him?
1: He called up because he didn't like the grandmother, like, dementia tape. I'm pretty sure that was what was going on. I was playing this grandma. It was like, "Grandma wants to go upstairs." That was
0: right.
1: That was the label on the tape. But it was like an old woman with dementia, you know? And she kept, like, take me over and over and over again. And like some guy heard that and just called up and was furious about it.
5: Should I press this and try?
1: I don't know, but is it ringing still?
0: I thought it was just some kind of sound effect.
1: No, I don't think this phone is hooked up
0: correctly. There it is. So what does... I can't turn it off. I can only...

0: Well, if anyone could do it, it would be you. But what was plugged in there? All right, if you're listening, call in again. K-Rob may have fixed the problem. It may indeed be possible to communicate telephonically. Oh, and there he is. Listen to that jingle by Yimini.
1: Now, are you hearable? I can't hear anything now, either.
0: No, I can't hear anything through my...
1: No, you wouldn't hear it, but, like, I should be able to hear it.
0: Mm-hmm. Well, the plug is not in. The phone plug is not in.
1: No, I took it out because I wanted to hear the guy on this end.
0: Well, I
1: need to. I need to find my glasses.
0: My glasses. I can't see a thing without my glasses. Yeah. Well, that should help. I never wear mine. They divide into two parts and slide down both sides of my face.
1: Is there a volume?
0: There's the phone thing, and I have it, the volume turned up.
1: Are you there?
0: Who?
1: Okay, there it is.
0: I hear a voice, but not in my headphones.
1: Speakerphone works.
0: Speakerphone, eh?
1: Yeah.
0: Well, welcome to the show. Hi, Dr. Penny.
1: There it is.
0: I'll have to take these headphones off. Thanks for persisting.
1: Okay.
2: The chatterbox broke.
0: So much gets broken.
2: So,
0: yes.
2: You know what, Hal? Turn on one of the sub mics and I'll point a microphone on that.
0: Very good.
2: Yeah.
0: Which one, I wonder? I'll turn them all on.
2: All
0: right. They're all up now.
3: All on. Uh-huh.
0: Now we're getting your voice through.
2: Can you hear Dr. Penny now in the mix?
0: Yes, I can hear her magically through my headphones. And essentially, this is fixing the phone, as they have promised that they would do.
2: It's funny, because I did that.
0: Yes. So we were having a talk about, it seemed... Gremlins or something, but now K-Rob has gone out of the studio.
3: The show must go on.
0: Yes, but he just left. Oh, well, I'm sure he'll be back. And you are fine?
3: I hear Dr. Hal fine.
0: No, I'm saying you are. I'm asking if you are fine.
3: Oh, I'm doing just fine.
0: Great. Yeah.
3: I'm reporting on.
0: Uh-huh.
3: Uh-huh.
0: Well, I'm...
3: the show next weekend?
0: Somebody seemed to think that this show was a rerun, but surely...
3: Oh, no. I know it's not a rerun.
0: Yes.
3: I talked to Dr. Hal, so...
0: That's right. Of course, you might be...
3: It cannot be a rerun.
0: Exactly. I don't believe it could be, despite all the wonders of technology.
3: Uh-huh. I texted directly, but texting, I don't know, whatever. Dr. Hal, you still have your show next weekend on Saturday?
0: No, that is not going to happen. And the show on Twitch is also not going to happen.
3: Oh, no!
0: They have to be postponed until September, I am told. So that they're not killed, but they're postponed.
3: All right.
0: It was disappointing to me too. On the other hand, there was a whole load of things happening all at once. But but that's the way it is.
3: Well, I'm glad to hear you got your procedure was needed. And
0: yeah, I got it, but I have to have another one. And I was just in there yesterday. I have to go in at 8 in the morning on Tuesday. That really hurts. So, I mean, they just don't understand that I have a late night person, and I usually go to bed around 8 o'clock in the morning.
3: I guess I won't book my train travel for next weekend.
0: Well, that was wonderful of you to consider coming, but I am glad that you have provided

0: the opportunity for me to announce that what I said before, the show at Artaud, was supposed to happen this month, and instead it's supposed to happen 2 months from now in September.
1: Although I guess
0: I can predict confidently that if that does occur as originally planned, it will be on the third Saturday of the month of September. Probably at 7 o'clock, probably doors open at 6:30. But I don't know. This is just a very reasonable suspicion that I have based on years in harness to doing shows of that kind.
2: Beg your pardon?
0: Uh-huh. Were you enjoying the conversation with K-Rob?
1: Oh, it's always super great to hear K-Rob.
0: And he fixed up this connection between us, which...
1: He's provided a miracle.
0: Yes, well, the thing is that the people were complaining at the station and saying, the phone doesn't work, and so on. They said, well, it'll be fixed in the next 2 weeks, and they've been saying that forever. But K-Rob right now just grabbed it and fixed it.
1: Yeah.
0: However,
1: he's a miracle worker.
0: Yes, he is. On the other hand, it is probably not possible to leave it in this form because it uses equipment which people will want to use when they get here. But for now, it's just fine.
1: Well, the chatterbox broke, and
0: the chatterbox broke. Well, there seem to be problems with the podcaster also, and that is why K-Rob was speaking with some finality about...
1: That's why I figured I'd call in, and you can know for certain that the show is going out.
0: Well, I'm glad you did, and I'm... startled and gratified to hear the phone work. However, I guess the only way to break off the connection would be to hang up the phone physically. So that's how we will end our conversation when we do.
1: Of course. I'm glad that the phone is working now.
0: Well, for this one brief shining moment.
1: All right, I won't book my train travel for the stage show next weekend. That's now I know what.
0: I love train travel, but it was really my job to announce it, and I hadn't done it yet, so I'm glad you prompted me.
1: Well, although maybe I've... It's been so long. It's been pre-COVID since I came out for the radio show. I guess one of these days I'll make my way out again, but I just haven't done it yet.
0: Well, you used to visit when we were at the Impact Arts Hub.
1: Yes, and at across from Bruno's, and at Chick Don's place. I went to a lot of them.
0: Well. Yep. That's good.
1: I remember it fondly. That the first time I came out, it was shocking.
0: What was shocking?
1: The first time I came onto the studios there, Bang showed up, Puzzling Evidence showed up, and the Overman showed up.
0: Wow. Well, those were the days.
1: And Zero Boy was there, too.
0: What a critical mass, as it were.
1: It was surreal. But great, yes. Do you have any word on Zero Boy? How's Zero Boy doing?
0: On what?
1: How's Zero Boy?
0: Zero Boy?
1: Zero Boy.
0: How's he doing? Well, he's doing fine. He periodically performs at the Slipper Room in New York City, which is a nice club. I've been there. On the other hand, I think he's also greatly involved in giving gangster tours, since he's an expert on gangster history, and he takes people to various locations while dressed up as a stereotypical gangster and in the...
2: Does he have pinstripes?
0: Yes, he has all that. You know. He has the black shirt with the white tie and so on, and he takes tourists from England and other people around. So a couple of times he's come to some place and some irritated mafia guy comes out and makes them go away. But the tours are a big success, and if you're ever in Manhattan, make sure you avail yourself of a Zero Boy.
2: It's not called War Manhattan yet, so we're cool.
0: Well, it has its problems. It has its problem of intense heat at the moment, which it does even when there isn't a super heat wave. July in New York City is not fun. Not fun for me. But also, well, it...
2: So at the end of Artificial Intelligence, Steven Spielberg, so the aliens that come in the far future?
0: If they are aliens, they might be cybernetic organisms.
2: That's what I was thinking. That they are robots and they're looking for their ancestors. So it's like they're on an archaeological mission for other robots.
0: Right. I think that's the deal. But I'd really like to see the whole thing uninterrupted for a change. Something always seems to happen when I try to watch it.
2: Right when they get to Flesh Fair, they're like, hey, Al, you want to come over here for a minute?
0: Yeah, exactamente.
1: Yes, are the gray aliens actually robots, or are they descendants of us, or what's Billy Bob? Yeah.
2: Well, Spielberg's going for the gray alien classique for Disclosure Day, that's for sure.
0: Really?
1: All right.
2: Yeah.
0: He likes those. He likes that concept.
2: But it's like alien. It's even more of a gray alien than Close Encounters was. You know? It's like he's conforming his alien optic to just like a generalized kind of gray, you know, like if you were to prompt AI to produce a gray alien, it wouldn't be any different.
0: Huh. Like
1: oh,
0: the one.
1: Wow.
0: Well, I guess he's keeping to the myth exactly, you know, which is what he did for Close Encounters of the Third Kind. But they actually do say they, of course they do, but that doesn't mean that their ability to make up an alien is better than yours. And now you're hobbled, shackled to this silly concept.
2: Right. I'm just saying that in Close Encounters, the aliens were white. And these are gray. But there's like an... Did you ever see Men in Black 2?
0: Yes, I did.
2: So do you remember the alien that like resides in the Greek restaurant owner's body?
0: Yes.
2: And they go and they say like, let's get us some... like raviolis, but like Greek raviolis. But they said like, oh, good, you know, pasta or something. Anyway, like he dies, like the supposed human body dies. But there's like a little alien inside the head of this guy, and his head opens up, and it's kind of like he's in a like in a spacecraft almost.
0: Yes.
2: And
0: he's in a human suit that's very elaborate.
2: Right. And he's like kind of controlling the human suit. Mm-hmm. But then there's a scene where he dies. And like protect. Oh, it's Protect the Galaxy.
0: Yes.
2: So it is in the first one. That's right. I was thinking that it was Men in Black 2, but it's actually Men in Black 1. So
0: yes.
2: Protect the Galaxy, like he says, because of what? Because of war. And like war was going to destroy the galaxy. But the galaxy was protected, etc. But it's like the jewel on a cat's... It's like a cat's necklace.
0: Right. Somehow it's both tiny and vast at the same time through some unthinkably complex, unknown alien technology. Make sure that
1: whatever you do... maybe Dr. Hall says it's up for us. Dr. Hall, I have a question.
0: Yes, what is that?
1: What is a soul?
0: What is a what now?
1: Uh, a soul. Like, can a humans have a soul? Aliens might have a soul.
0: A soul.
1: A cat and dog might have a soul. What is a soul?
0: Well, I believe that we live out and construct our soul, which is a gestalt of all the moments and information that we receive in those moments. And as you may have heard me say before, this goes beyond consciousness, but the mind's total ability to understand and synthesize goes into this also. And the soul traditionally is said to have a conscious element, just as the actual mind does. But there is also the concept of the world soul, which parallels the idea of the greater reaches of the subconscious. Surely everything that has identity or entity has a soul, an essence, whether or not we characterize that as the Platonic examples of perfection. There is a nature to things, which is how their entity is manifested, and that, I suppose, without dipping too deeply into animism, should be called the soul. But I played a number of shows ago a lecture by Roger Penrose where he speculated in a non-animistic framework that consciousness may be a force found in nature, like gravitation or the forward progress of time, those latter two being connected. And, you know, I don't know, so that could also be plausible as any theology, and perhaps more so.
1: All right.
0: Is that a satisfactory answer?
1: Sounds great. Sounds great.
0: Well, we aim to please.
1: Well, this is why. Well, we aim to bring the difficult, the more difficult the questions as we can. Of course, who knows?
0: Well, I will be doing that again.
1: Thank you very much. I'll do what I can. Even though there's not a show, stage show coming up, I'll do what I can to send an emolument. Again.
0: Thank you. Well, I will continue to announce the show being moved over for 2 months.
1: Uh-huh.
0: An act, perhaps, of optimism. Anyway, we shall see.
1: Thank you very much.
0: All right.
1: Yeah.
0: Are you signing off? Oh, good. I wanted to know because I'm going to have to hang up a physical telephone.
1: Right, well, then I can hang up now. Then that's fine.
0: Well,
1: but hey, and now you got you got phone connection kind of somewhat working. That's great.
0: Yes, it is working now, and it may be possible to have it work again. What it seems that he has done is disconnect the actual phone cord that plugs into the board, which is counterintuitive.
1: Yes.
0: And he's got the sound turned up on the phone somehow. I don't know how to do that. And then he's got a microphone moved over to the speaker, and because that's being picked up in the microphone, your voice is also in my headphones and can be clearly heard by whoever is listening to this.
1: Who can compare to K-Rob? Who can compare?
0: Not many, and that's why I'm always happy that he's been on hand when I have been performing.
1: I as well. Yes.
0: Mm-hmm.
1: Surprised when I heard him on the line, I was on the broadcast.
0: Well, he stepped out of the room again, but when he's back, expect we will continue our conversation.
1: For a cocktail.
0: Yes, right next door. They know him in the club.
1: Well, who can get Rob? Truly.
0: I can corroborate
1: that. All right, Dr. Hal, I'm going to hang up.
0: Hey, all righty.
1: You know you're live now, so yeah.
0: Thanks for the call.
1: All right, great. Good night.
0: Good night. And now the clunkety-clunk sound of a phone being hung up.

Yes, you're listening to the Ask Dr. Howell Show live on radio. Dr. Howland Owl presiding. And I am periodically, intermittently, visited by K-Rob, whose contributions, as we have just been saying, are invaluable. That's right. With K-Rob, it's a whole different story.

I must lie still as stone by the wren bone, while hearing the moan of the mother hidden in the shadowed head of pain, casting tomorrow like a thorn, and the midwives of miracle sing until the turbulent newborn burns me his name and his flame, and the winged wall is torn by his torrid crown, and the dark thrown from his loin too bright

Yes, Sweet Sue. How I remember her. Well, the lonely vigil of the night continues with the throbbing disco next door adding its discordant note. And I had unleashed one of my special bonbons to share with K-Rob, and he brought ham and biscuits in. But what we don't have right now is K-Rob. Yes, he's gone next door to sample the vineyard of the fleshpots and whatnots. I guess I'll just carry on myself. You know, the during his life, Ray Harryhausen couldn't get a critical break. You know, nobody gave his movies good reviews, except when The Seventh Voyage of Sinbad came out, everybody raved about it. Time magazine did. But by the time he was doing 1 million years BC, both Time and Newsweek were exceptionally scornful, not realizing that that, like his other movies, is not considered historical, but a fantasy. The elements of hard science fiction gradually dropped away as he continued his auteur-like career in his strange position as art director and special effects technician around whom the films were built. But what reminds me of this whole thing is that in one sneering review, Newsweek, I think it was Newsweek, in synopsizing 1 million years BC, says that the rock tribe allows vultures to carry on with grandpa's carrion. Interesting, snarky, and silly sneer, describing a scene where an old man is pushed into a rock pit and vultures swoop down on him. Of course, we know that vultures would never bother you while you were still alive. But these prehistoric ones, you know, who knows in this fantasy how that might be. As they come and roll, listen, but in my current state of teetering on the edge of an unfathomable, unknowable, precipice, I'm less inclined to... Just don't stand too near the edge. Or if you must look over into the unfathomable, unknowable precipice, you could inch on your belly like a reptile to the edge. And even then, your weight might cause the soft shoulder to give way. And with a hideous, sickening lunge, you would surge and slide down to be propelled into space and the inevitability of destruction. Yeah, or it might not happen. You know, you never know.

0: During that whole telephone episode, I had to shut off part of the board and reboot because it was refusing to obey what I needed it to do.
1: Why do I shake with pride? Cause my dynamite changed your mind about me.
0: But I have respect for the equipment. I don't want it to be damaged. I don't slam it around like some do. I'm not naming names here.
1: With

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Before K-Rob comes back, but he did offer them.

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1: If you go down in the woods today, you're sure of a big surprise. 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

0: 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Beneath the trees where nobody sees, they'll hide and seek as long as they please. That's the way the teddy bears have their picnic. Picnic time for teddy bears. The little teddy bears are having a lovely time today.
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1: 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Uh-oh. Well, you see, this is why I had to reboot. What happened to my dear old disc? Blinkety blank. The same technique must again be used.
2: Context for it right now is the same as what it would be then. You know.
1: Right.
2: So, and I'm willing to see. I seriously have no fear of death whatsoever at all. That's why I laugh. Mm. I do, because I don't have fear. And I've been in enough. I've died once. I've been in enough other circumstances that were quite seriously life threatening. Where, like, and no. And, like, those are the moments where, yeah, okay, cool. This could be it. Right here, right now, I could die. This could be it. Yeah.
1: Right here on the show.
2: Whatsoever at all. So I've been there. I know. I'm okay with it. And
1: yes, you've been there.
2: I'm okay with it. But I don't want it. That was when cancer diagnosed. Like, I had to, like, really frame it. Like, yeah, I want more life. I'm not afraid of death, but I do want more life. So they're like,
1: yes,
2: yeah, okay.
1: You got to get as much life in as you can.
2: You're cancer-free now after my first test. Someone said, oh, I bet you feel really relieved. But I didn't feel relieved, Dr. Howe, because I wasn't at all worried at all. I wasn't. Whatever the result was going to be was fine and dandy.
1: Well, you say that now, but if you'd had a different one, it might...
2: No, I said that then. I knew. No, when they said that to me, I looked around to see if I had any feeling of relief, and I didn't. I had a celebratory feeling, like, yes, this is something to celebrate, but I didn't feel any kind of relief, because I did not have it. I was not worried. Through the entire process... And the process is still going on. I mean, it really is. It can come back any time.
1: The process of life is eternally going
2: sure.
1: on.
2: And that's what's really cool, too. In the Bhagavad Gita, you know that painting, that painting of the little baby crawling, and it stands up, and then it becomes, you know,
1: right.
2: a teen and an adult, and then it hunkers down, it's on a cane, and then dies, right? Crawling and dies, right? So, thinking a lot about that recently with Rainbow's death as well, too, and also stuff going on with my own body. And yeah, this thing, it's like a teacup or a tin can or a car.
1: Kicking the can down the road, eh?
2: And that's what happens with the body. It does. And if you live long enough, this is going to happen. And it's cool. It is cool. You live long enough to get this to happen. Wow, that's neat. You see all these people like weeping and wailing. Oh, he's got this, he's got that. Yeah, no shit. He's like 70 or 80 or 90. The body's falling apart. This happens. Now, I'm not trying to downplay it or make it seem cruel about it. It's, you know, loss is really sad.
1: Well, you can fix it up, but the whole self-repair module also ages, and then you don't get fixed up.
2: Yeah. Oh, yeah, there's neat cascading things that are going on. Recognizing that is wonderful.
1: Well, I suppose there's no point in looking at the non-functional chatterbox, but I'm happy if anyone's listening to this program. I'll just take it easy and run up to 1 a.m. Possibly, if entangled in something, take it a little further. Since there's no drawing for me at Dermophilia tonight. I assure you, this is not a repeat show.

thanks to all of you who sent me phone messages saying that the show is still happening since we can't rely on the broken chatterbox.

0: on page 278 of his book La Poesia, Bari, 1942, Croce, abbreviating a Latin text of the historian Peter the Deacon, narrates the destiny and cites the epitaph of Drochtoft. Both these moved me singularly. Later, I understood why. Drochtoft was a Lombard warrior who, during the siege of Ravenna, left his companions and died defending the city he had previously attacked. The Ravennese gave him burial in a temple and composed an epitaph in which they manifested their gratitude. Contempsit caros dum nos amat ille parentes. And observed the peculiar contract evident between the barbarian's fierce countenance and his simplicity and goodness.
1: Help yourself.
0: Terribilis visu facies sed mente beninus, or I should say benignus, longaque robusto pectore barba fuit. Such is the story of the destiny of Drochtoft, a barbarian who died defending Rome, or such is the fragment of his story Peter the Deacon was able to salvage. I do not even know in what period it took place, whether toward the middle of the 6th century when the Longobardi desolated the plains of Italy, or in the 8th, before the surrender of Ravenna. Let us imagine, for this is not a historical survey, the former. Let us imagine Drochtoft sub specie aeternitatis, not the individual Drochtoft, who no doubt was unique and unfathomable, as all individuals are, but the generic type formed from him and many others by tradition, which is the effect of oblivion and of memory. Through an obscure geography of forests and marshes, the wars brought him to Italy from the banks of the Danube and the Elbe. And perhaps he did not know he was going south. And perhaps he did not know he was fighting against the name of Rome. Perhaps he professed the Arianist faith, which holds that the Son's glory is a reflection of the Holy Father's, but it is more congruous to imagine him a worshipper of the earth, of Hertha, some say Herthus, whose covered idol went from hut to hut in a cow-drawn cart, or of the gods of war and thunder, which were crude wooden figures wrapped in homespun clothing and hung with coins and bracelets. He came from the inextricable forests of the boar and the bison. He was light-skinned, spirited, innocent, cruel, loyal to his captain and his tribe, but not to the universe. The wars bring him to Ravenna, and there he sees something he has never seen before or has not seen fully. He sees the day and the cypresses and the marble. He sees a whole whose multiplicity is not that of disorder. He sees a city, an organism composed of statues, temples, gardens, rooms, amphitheaters, vases, columns, regular and open spaces. None of these fabrications, I know, impresses him as beautiful, but he is touched by them, as we now would be by a complex mechanism whose purpose we could not fathom, but in whose design an immortal intelligence might be divined. Perhaps it is enough for him to see a single arch with an incomprehensible inscription in eternal Roman letters. Suddenly, he is blinded and renewed by this revelation, the city. He knows that in it he will be a dog or a child, and that he will not even begin to understand it. But he also knows that it is worth more than his gods and his sworn faith and all the marshes of Germany. Drochtoft abandons his own and fights for Ravenna. He dies, and on his grave they inscribe some words which he would not have understood. Contempsit caros dum nos amat ille parentes, hanc patriam reputans esse Ravenna suam. He was not a traitor. Traitors seldom inspire pious epitaphs. He was a man enlightened, a convert. Within a few generations, the Longobardi who had condemned the turncoat proceeded just as he had. They became Italians, Lombards, and perhaps one of their blood, Aldiger, could have engendered those who engendered the Algieti. Many conjectures may be applied to Drogtoft's act. Mine is the most economical. If it is not true as fact, it will be so as symbol. As they say in The Man Who Shot Liberty Valance, if you have the choice between history and the legend, a newspaper should print the legend. When I read the story of this warrior in Croce's book, it moved me in an unusual way, and I had the impression of having recovered, in a different form, something that had been my own. Fleetingly, I thought of the Mongolian horseman who tried to make of China an infinite pasture ground, and then grew old in the cities they had longed to destroy. This was not the memory I sought. At last, I found it. It was a tale I had once heard from my English grandmother, who is now dead. In 1872, my grandfather was commander of the northern and western frontiers of Buenos Aires and the southern frontier of Santa Fe. His headquarters was in Junin. Beyond that, 4 or 5 leagues distant from each other, the chain of outposts. Beyond that, what was then termed the Pampa and also the hinterland. Once, half out of wonder, half out of sarcasm, my grandmother commented upon her fate as a lone Englishwoman exiled to that far corner of the earth. People told her that she was not the only one there, and months later pointed out to her an Indian girl who was slowly crossing the plaza. She wore 2 brightly colored blankets and went barefoot. Her hair was blonde. A soldier told her another Englishwoman wanted to speak to her. The girl agreed. She entered the headquarters without fear, but not without suspicion. In her copper-colored face, which was daubed in ferocious colors, her eyes were of that reluctant blue the English call gray. Her body was lithe like a deer's, her hands strong and bony. She came from the desert, from the hinterland. And everything seemed too small for her. Doors, walls, furniture. Perhaps the two women felt for an instant as sisters. They were far from their beloved island and in an incredible country. My grandmother uttered some kind of question. The other woman replied with difficulty, searching for words and repeating them as if astonished by their ancient flavor. For some 15 years she had not spoken her native language, and it was not easy for her to recover it. She said that she was from Yorkshire, that her parents had emigrated to Buenos Aires, that she had lost them in an Indian raid, that she had been carried off by the Indians, and was now the wife of a chieftain to whom she had already given 2 sons, and that he was very brave. All this she said in a rustic English, interwoven with Araucanian or Pampan, and behind her story one could glimpse a savage life, the horsehide shelters, the fires made of dry manure, the feasts of scorched meat or raw entrails, the stealthy departures at dawn, the attacks on corrals, the yelling and the pillaging, the wars, the sweeping charges on the haciendas by naked horsemen, the polygamy, the stench, and the superstition. An Englishwoman had lowered herself to this barbarism. Moved by pity and shock, my grandmother urged her not to return. She swore to protect her, to retrieve her children. The woman answered that she was happy and returned that night to the desert. Francisco was to die a short time later. My grandfather, in the revolution of 74. Perhaps then my grandmother was able to perceive in this other woman, also held captive and transformed by the implacable continent, a monstrous mirror of her own destiny. Every year, the blonde Indian woman used to come to the country stores at Hunin or Fort Laval to obtain trinkets or makings for mate. She did not appear after the conversation with my grandmother. However, they saw each other once again. My grandmother had gone hunting one day on a ranch near the sheep dip. A man was slaughtering one of the animals. As if in a dream, the Indian woman passed by on horseback. She threw herself to the ground and drank the warm blood.
1: I'll be right back.
0: I do not know whether she did it because she could no longer act any other way, or as a challenge and a sign. 1,300 years and the ocean lie between the destiny of the captive and the destiny of Drochtolft. Both these now are equally irrecoverable. The figure of the barbarian who embraced the cause of Ravenna, the figure of the European woman who chose the desert may seem antagonistic, and yet both were swept away by a secret impulse, an impulse more profound than reason, and both heeded this impulse, which they would not have known how to justify. Perhaps the stories I have related here are actually one single story. The obverse and the reverse of this coin are, after all, the same for God. That was adapted from Jorge Luis Borges.
2: I have

It is called The Story of the Warrior and the Captive. And it appears in the

0: their indescribably delicious biscuits and ham, courtesy of K-Rob. And he never ate his half of the chocolate bar, but he wandered off to the nightclub next door, where doubtless he now enjoys the social interaction available only there. Good stuff.
1: Qu'est-ce que veut le clair de lune quand c'est moi et toi l'amour?

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I'm using the physical plant here. But let's hope not abusing. It needs better husbandry or maintenance.

0: actually, they're just so skitsy and fast. The Vinegaroon's kind of plodding and slow moving.
1: Yes.
0: So, you know, they know, like, I don't got to move too quick. Like,
1: Vinegaroon is essentially a scorpion with no sting, you could say that.
0: The look, yeah. Instead of a stinger, they've got this long tube with a nozzle and they squirt basically vinegar.
1: A lot of
0: stuff.
1: Them do that. Earwigs squirt ghastly gunk at you. I really hate their attitude. But they're just trying to keep up their reputation. But ick, who needs it?
0: The vinegars are

0: so prehistoric. But the vinegaroon, unlike, it does not phosphoresce under a black light, unlike the scorpions, which do phosphoresce.
1: I've heard it said that if you use the black light on scorpions too often, they lose
0: it
1: the ability.
0: It wears out. Yes, yep. I told you that.
1: Uh-huh.
0: Yep, it does. If you keep the black light, if you put scorpions into a display with the black light turned on all the time, it will wear out the phosphorescence in their body.
1: Now this, it is 11:56 at this time.
0: Yes.
1: So are you keeping your trip to BART in mind?
0: Yes, Dr. Howe, thank you. I have to prepare to dearly depart for the BART. Dearly depart for the BART.
1: The last BART is, well, I know there's one that comes at 12:15, and there's one after that, so... although it's better to be in the station by midnight, you don't have to. Just as long as you get there, you know what I mean?

We're going to make a transition now into another Saturday. Proceeding by jagged steps and unequal iterations. But at least that progress can be measured. As for the worth or value, it's beyond me to be able to tell.

Like a sloop with a sweep of immaculate wing on her delicate spine, and a keel as steel as a root that holds in the sea as she leans, leaning and laughing, my warm-hearted beauty, you ride, you ride, you tack on the curves with parabolous speed and a kiss of goodbye. As a thoroughbred sloop, my new high-spirited spirit, my kiss. As my foot suggests that you leap in the air with your hips of a girl, my finger that praises your wheel and announces your voices of song, flouncing your skirts, you blueness of joy, you flirt of politeness, you leap, you intelligence, essence of wheelness, with silvery nose, and your platinum clocks of excitement stir like the hairs of a fern. But how brazen you are from the booming belts of your birth and the smoke when you turned on the stinging lathes of Detroit and Lansing at night and shrieked at the torch in your secret parts and the amorous tests. But now, with your eyes that enter the futures of roads, you forget you are all instinct with your phosphorus glow and your streaking hair. And now we are stopped. It is not as the bird from the shell that I leave, or the leathery pilot who steps from his bird with a sneer of delight. And not as the ignorant beast do you squat and watch me depart, but with exquisite breathing you smile with satisfaction of love, and I touch you again as you tick in the silence and settle in sleep. It is now midnight. We teeter between Friday and Saturday here on the Ask Dr. Hal show live on radio with the occasional intercession of K-Rob, who is not, however, present at this moment. He found better things to do, woods and pastures new. Yes, sir, that's what I think of it. That's a big idea there.

Man, those biscuits and ham were good, but I can't eat them all. They're his stuff that he bought. Well, he'll be back. And I think I'm going to go to the door and look out to see if that Mexican truck is there. It has really good stuff. Maybe I'll get something. But let me just go and take a peek and see if it's still parked there.

0: yes, we've got ham and biscuits, we've got chocolate, we've got it all here, like Bogey and Bacall. Keep a going. Turning off the mic results in a horrible loud boop, louder than Don Joyce ever booped. But I'm still not hearing you, so what did that, now try it.
1: All right, now, oh, there it is.
0: There we go. And so...
1: Now we're talking.
0: With chocolate, with drugs, with ham and biscuits. We've got it all, as I said.
1: Yeah, yeah.
0: We're sitting in the catbird seat, I tell you.
1: So you just get a little prosciutto and you put it in between the biscuit.
0: Well, yeah, that's what I've been doing.
1: And some mustard.
0: Well, I left applesauce off mine. But the mustard, yes, and it put a cucumber slice in there for greenery.
1: I'm not going to be doing that, but, you know, you go ahead. You have fun. You know.
0: I have done so, and you need to catch up with me.
1: Look at all the fatties that are happening. Michael Pepe.
0: Pepe, you ought to be here, but then I can't blame him for not coming, although he, because of that one time when he let the time run out, and then when he got back to his own neighborhood, they beat him up for taking pictures with his phone. And then, to his own credit, he came in for one time after that. But still, you know, I feel bad that that happened.
1: But he hasn't been to this show in a long time.
0: That's what I'm talking about. I'm talking about the last time he came into this show. It was one time after that other disaster when he came back. He couldn't believe that the Tenderloin was so full of people, like mobs, it seemed, in the streets. But they didn't like him either.
1: Well, that was the thing. I got kind of like, it felt like mob violence on the Over the Edge show last night.
0: Who was this jerk? And he just didn't like one gag that you played?
1: He didn't like the recording of a grandmother being dementia'd and like requiring the assistance of her immediate family who are in the room in the building. Home. But the thing about the tape was it was recorded by the people who were taking care of her.
0: Yes.
1: So it was like an example of like, this is the torture that we're going through, you know?
0: Yes.
1: And it was,
0: well, like, everybody has a point of view.
1: Right. So like the reason that this dementia grandmother was on tape in the first place.
0: Dementia grandmother, yes.
1: It was because of the fact that the people that were taking care of her were at their wit's end. And it's like, we got to record her during one of her loops, you know?
2: Any one of its hexagons.
1: She's going in a loop pattern. And we're going to record her because, like, this is our argument, you know?
0: Well, one can do something apparently heartless without actually being heartless, but... The artistic impulse must be
1: clearly... Their whole thing was about self-preservation, obviously.
0: Yes, well, you have to deal with a demented person. You need not to be drawn into the emotional storm that is there.
1: It seemed kind of like this was like evidence for the prosecution.
0: Well, they're going to prosecute the poor old
1: thing?
0: Well,
1: they're going to say that, like, they are not, like, the reason why they allowed the decay of their grandmother to be so, I don't know. It's like, why would they be recording it? Unless it was, like, a document of their grief, you know? Like,
0: yes.
1: They recorded it because, like, they were going through the hell of, like, having to deal with their grandmother being, like, so commanding all the time. Like, and in a loop, you know. They made a comment of the fact, it's like, Grandma said, take me 100 times, you know. So, like, I took the term take me and then I applied it, like, lyrically to, like, song material, you know. like my a blues song.
0: Brother took the recorded sound of a body falling downstairs, which was on a sound effects record, and made a loop of it and used the rhythm as a rhythm track for a piece of music.
1: Yeah, yeah. I mean, this came with its own loop track because she kept repeating herself.
0: Right.
1: You know, it was like, oh, you don't need to loop this. It's play. It loops perfectly fine automatically on its own. So it was kind of like the Hallelujah, Have Your Way. You know, the preacher that looks at his phone and you know, like he's speaking in tongues, but then he's moaning, but then he's repeating. And I played it a million times. It's a thing. There's a preacher who's looking at his phone, and then in the midst of speaking in tongues, he just goes, you know.
0: Aye, the phone got him.
1: Yeah, like the phone, like, literally captured his brain and, like, stuck him in the moment of a tone.
0: I pick up your telephone, but I don't hear your dial tone.
1: Yeah. So, like, he's like, you know, like he's speaking in tongues, but then...
0: Better watch out when you're fooling with that nonsense.
1: But when he's speaking in tongues, and he's looking at his phone, he stops in on one note, and he just goes,
0: Reverend Johnny One Note.
1: Yeah. Oh, Johnny One Note.
0: Yeah. That's the guy.
1: Did you ever hear the Tony Randall, Jack Klugman version of that song?
0: No, it sounds funny. How did it distinguish itself?
1: Well, Tony Randall sang the "Oh, Johnny, One Note" part.
0: Yeah.
1: And Jack Klugman was the guy who was the one note.
0: Right, right. Yes.
1: But it was like the Odd Couple, the television series, was such a hit that they...
0: Right. They became a comedy team.
1: Yeah, exactly.
0: Well, whatever gets you there.
1: Did you know that...
0: That what?
1: Oh, give me a minute.
0: Okay.
1: I said a minute. I've got to let you dog me around. That, when they were trying to, produce the hosts for the Tonight Show, that they were considering that Conan O'Brien and Jay Leno become they become partners in the same show.
0: Conan O'Brien and who?
1: Jay Leno.
0: Oh, and Jay Leno. Yeah. Of course.
1: It's like, why can't they both do it, the show? They'll be like a comedy, like Smothers Brothers, you know, kind of thing.
0: Mm-hmm. Well, generally when you get two guys... They have to fall into a shtick of some kind.
1: Right.
0: Repeating the same gag and different variations.
1: Like the shtick only exists because of the fact that they need to produce a
0: right
1: Tonight Show host.
0: Like the Smothers Brothers, you know, Dad always liked me best or whatever. Like Rowan and Martin, Marcum and Wise, you know, that whole area of two guys. Standing there, trading affectionate barbs back and forth, while they advance the agenda of the presentation. At least that's a part of the show itself, and not something hideously ancillary like the warm-up guy who I've mentioned. In fact, in Hollywood, once I was the warm-up guy. I think they just wanted to... You know, to try me out and see what I could do. But that's a job that goes nowhere fast. Yes, indeed. Do you want any more? How'd you like some more.
1: Oh, yeah.
0: Because it's a going.
2: Lightning, yeah.
0: Righto. So many people eat it these days.
1: Yeah, they gummy or edible themselves into
0: right.
2: Smokestack lightning.
0: But getting your body stoned is a little different from getting your mind stoned.
1: Right.
0: With a mental rhinestone.
1: I think the whole thing about edibles is about...
0: Incredible.
1: Just numbing complicity.
0: Mm-hmm. Well, people are looking for a knockout drug, which it isn't really. I mean, it's not alcohol. It doesn't do the harm or the same kind of harm.
1: But it's about the softening. Like, everything about legal THC is about the softening of the...
0: Sop, as in a sop?
1: Soft.
0: Oh, soft. Softening, yes.
1: Yeah, softening.
0: Right.
1: That's why it's legal. It's because it's a softening agent.
0: Well, it was not so recognized for some time, and all those black and white anti-marijuana movies are evidence of that.
1: Well, that was when marijuana was... Not a softening agent.
0: I mean
1: that in the age of legalized consumables,
0: damn it,
1: we are in a softening age of the marijuana.
0: Yes, influence. The softening by Stephen King, America's favorite writer. I think you're right.
1: Thank you for that. Because it's a theory that I've held to for quite some time.
0: Well, speaking
1: like,
0: of softening...
1: I haven't written the book or anything. I am not trying to monetize my opinions. I just mean to, you know...
0: Conversations spelled with a K, with K-Rob.
1: Yeah. This isn't some anti-John Hell message. I'm just saying...
0: Not for the... You know, I should look around. Maybe he hid a t-shirt here somewhere. But I looked in the closet, which is where you'd think it would be.
1: Yeah. Well, you know, look. But, I don't know.
0: Let's see.
1: Maybe he should just formally present you with, you know, like a gift, you know.
0: Yes, at a special military-like ceremony.
1: Yeah. 21 guy and 21 gun salute. That's my goat, yeah. It's got my technology and my identification inside of it. But there's like a device here that I'm thinking like, no one has ever used this, you know? Like it's kind of like an alternative to CDs and vinyl, you know, the procreation of... Digital, you know, files. And nobody's using it, so, you know, I think I'm gonna take it away. What were you looking for, though?
0: Honest to Arthur Godfrey. There was no t-shirt there, but
1: okay.
0: Remember, he said he would leave one or he would try to leave one or something like that. So I thought I might as well look. I paid for it. And this show got a $100 donation coming from Washington State from a Chance Emerson. And I read the...
1: It's got to be Spider-Man,
0: yes,
1: right?
0: Yes. And I read the thread, and it was saying, well, we better send this guy Chance an extra large t-shirt. You know, I wrote, no, it's a petite woman. It's not a large guy. But they ignored it, and they sent a huge shirt her way. And what happens to the money? Wait, it's donated to this show. Well, that means it goes into the Radio Valencia Kitty or something like that. Of course,
1: it goes into the John Hell Narcissism Fund.
0: Yes, but some of it is paying for this RVT.
1: Yeah, the t-shirt manufacturer goes under their
0: rubric. It'll be a voluminous dress on her. I wrote, look, she's a petite woman. She wants probably a smaller size.
1: Yeah, I can't imagine some, like, chubby spy, like, wandering around with a...
0: Well, you never know. Time makes changes in all of us. Maybe she put on a little...
1: She got a little rounder.
0: Who knows? Yeah. That wouldn't necessarily be bad.
1: Have you gone to me wrong? Yeah, I wonder if Jody is still around. Remember Jody?
0: Jody Donaldson?
1: Was that her last name, Jody?
0: Donaldson? Jody of Jody and Ginger?
1: Yes.
0: Exactly. Yeah, that's the one.
1: Donaldson, yeah.
0: Well, Ginger would know, and Ginger recently proposed, although Doug doesn't seem to be doing anything about it, that we should have a subgenius film festival.
1: Oh, yeah.
0: Like totally, in Tracy and Don's backyard or something. Actually, that's my idea of having it back.
1: Yeah. But it's like if one or both even came, that would be incredible.
0: Yes, it would. Yeah. It would indeed. Well, are you in communication with Ginger online?
1: Facebook, maybe.
0: Yeah, maybe. That might be it. Yeah.
1: We haven't traded messages.
0: She goes by years. Ginger V, V-E-E.
1: Exactly, yeah.
0: You know, the Venegas, only it's Ginger V, just the way Sarah is Sarah Z, Z-E-E.
1: Yeah, I know. I don't know where does the Z come from?
0: Well,
1: is that the last letter in her name?
0: How do you pronounce Szczekowicz? Szczekowicz?
1: Yeah. I don't know.
0: A Z would be Szczekowicz. And like maybe she just takes there. The Z as the most prominent vowel and right. makes that the basis for her. But these are legitimate words. Any right. letter in the alphabet plus two E's is the way to write of it as an individual entity.
1: Okay.
0: Like a... I don't know about A E E, but it's a C E E, D E E. Yeah, right. Yeah.
1: I think the Z thing is like a thing where, like, this is the most confusing part of the name that I have. Like, when they get to the Z in the name, they don't know where to go with it. You know, so it's like the Z is like the kind of thing.
0: Maybe you don't say a wits either. Part of that might be silent. Who can say? Has she appended Goldie to that? Because some know her as Sarah Goldie. What's Charlie's last name? I assume it is Goldie.
1: You know, I don't even know about that.
0: No, how would we know? I'm just speculating, wondering.
1: But I'm, like, wondering, like, if the Goldie name has been, like, disavowed because of its, you know, maleness or whatever. You
0: know? Oh, well, I don't know about that, but she tolerates us males.
1: I know. As long as we, like, graciously accept the treats of her domestic offerings.
0: Well, they're not that bad, are they?
1: No. Like the bacon wrapped hot dogs.
0: Chili. That was good. Eh?
1: I was really impressed with the bacon wrapped hot dogs.
0: Right.
1: July 4th.
0: It was
1: July
0: reminiscent
1: 5th,
0: of the way. Back at the old RV on 20th across from Bruno's, Pete Goldie used to buy bacon wrapped hot dogs and bring them up, you know, and pass them around.
1: Yeah.
0: He'd buy them from the street. By the way, is that food truck that's usually there on the corner there tonight?
1: Oh, yeah, let me see.
0: They may have had to move it. If it's there for too long, they have to move it to a different location. Because my recollection is that their food truck is a pretty good one. The selection's good. The food, good. You know, they're all in competition with each other. But strangely enough, on that exploratory mission, K-Rob left and has not returned. Perhaps I should help myself to another prosciutto and biscuit combo while we wait for Mr. K-Rob's return. In your intent, somehow you caused it to happen, and your sensitive son, who you blanked out forever, could see it coming. So, interesting. This is, to me, the most contained Dick narrative that isn't in one of his novels. It moves from one story to another, and they are very coherent. You see the wounded soldier with one leg and all that other stuff when they go back. He must have thought a lot about this concept, and as always, everything appears to fall into place naturally. You don't actually see the laboring of plot and contrivances because it's on the experiential level.
3: And he has that black iron prison thing in there as well, too, with this, everything is not what we see, we're being included
0: here. He believed that we are in the black iron prison concept, that the Roman Empire never went away, you know, that we're all its slaves and so forth. He had a number of interesting beliefs.
3: There's that fun...
0: The guy who comes to your door is an agent of evil, you know, he's trying to sell you some aluminum siding, but anyway.
3: But Crumb illustrated that quite well in the story in Weirdo number 17.
0: Yes, he did.
3: The transmigration of Philip K. Dick.
0: Yep. Crumb has done so much that people don't even know about in general.
4: Evil is going on home.
0: And more power to him. Robert Crumb, that is.

0: brother. You better watch your happy home.
1: The original of that tune, the music of Howlin' Wolf.

0: his album Moaning in the Moonlight.
1: Well, if you can't treat me right,
0: which I suspect many of us are. Moaning, that is. In the moonlight. Get it? Moaning. Wow.
2: Like Hot Dog, the motion picture.
0: Hot Dog? Well, I mean, Pete Goldie would get us a bacon wrapped hot dog. That was back in the day.
2: And that's the one about hot dogs who.
0: They're hot dogs in a grocery store, I believe, yes.
2: No, the microphone. It is live.
0: Hot Dog, yes, the motion picture.
3: It's waiting for your hot dog party.
2: It's happened. It's been there and gone.
0: Yeah. Yes, it's time has come.
2: We was churning it out. But I'm here with Puzzling Evidence, and we're going to do a live show, a live Alive-O. So don't
3: this is a really cheap microphone.
0: Cheap.
3: That one's a good. No, I see they're the same.
0: The birds twittering.
3: Never mind, I won't get right.
0: These tiny, warm blooded birds flitting and flittering around.
3: No, they came a little bit later.
0: The birds in the trees.
2: Okay,
0: those dying generations at their song. Fish, flesh, or fowl, commend all summer long, whatever is begotten, born and dies. The spawning grounds, the mackerel crowded seas.
3: Where do they have them? They should have them here somewhere.
2: They should. I'm not really prepared to offer the.
0: You haven't prepared
2: call
0: your
2: us
0: listen?
2: Up number, but we're no, going to have that in
0: I'm
2: future.
0: Sorry, Mrs. Dipple. I
2: realize.
3: You can hear it crackling.
2: That might be my bones. You see, I injured myself on these recent trips and am now hobbling around like a 95.
0: A hobbling hobbledehoy.
2: I'm actually 370, but it doesn't matter because.
4: Yeah, well, because
2: the
4: what?
2: Yeah. Is severe.
0: So my I thought K-Rob left with the bone bone, but no,
2: not Mr. Pepe himself. You know, there's a trick to sliding through the centuries, and the problem is I don't know a lot of what was going on because there was no way to find out. But
5: guess what?
2: In this life, my grandfather taught me how to go on from body to body.
0: Oh, come on, let's not talk about that.
2: He could be aboard too, so he's here now. He's a good guy.
0: He shouldn't be condemned too much.
2: He opposed the Ku Klux Klan in the 1920s.
0: And yes, he was very. Vigorous, brave, and public-spirited man.
2: Raids down the main street of Lebanon, Indiana.
0: So we won't. He took me to the railroad yards, and I was hoisted up into the cab of the steam locomotive, and the engineer
2: impatience to discuss
0: allowed me to pull the lanyard that blew the steam whistle.
2: Somewhat elliptical terms.
3: You should have music, not these stupid people talking.
2: That is true.
0: A wonderful thing.
2: I should indeed.
3: They have a dumb show. Ask VJ Pussycat. She has to make up pictures just to try to cover
2: dumb
3: up the
2: shows
3: band.
2: And noise. Well, I'm sorry, VJ. We're operating on a thin
3: dime.
0: On one thin dime, one tenth
2: dime,
0: part of a dollar.
2: I'm sure you know that Jefferson invented that.
3: No, I did not.
0: Yeah, Jefferson invented the dime. Coinage, he invented our whole based coinage system. Although now Trump has partly wrecked it
2: they
0: by
2: had in Continental Congress days, which
0: getting rid of the basic monetary unit, the penny.
2: Jefferson did a lot of stuff that
0: causes a lot of trouble in stores.
2: For. Yes, sirree. Robots. That's what everybody cares about these days.
3: And at some point, you can turn up. And you saw Kurt Kirsteiner and Ivan Stang.
0: I'd better do something
2: I
0: about
2: saw
0: this. Twit sweet.
2: And Ivan Stang, indeed.
0: Somebody.
2: And Reverend Fox and Reverend
0: I won't
2: P.
0: Say who.
2: Who really took care of.
0: Dropped mustard on the carpet.
2: Somebody needed
0: and
2: to.
0: You just
2: and
0: know
2: Stang was relieved
0: who they'd
2: the
0: believe. Blame it on.
2: Just another puppet or actor on
0: me.
2: The stage. But that meant he didn't have to bust his chops doing it. There, that cleans it up. Good enough for government work.
3: I can breathe easier.
2: Oh, my goodness.
0: Of course, there's no wastebasket here. That's the RV philosophy.
3: Okay, turn down two.
2: I wanted to tell you about what happened at the nudist.
0: Guard it in, guard it out.
2: But, well...
0: That nudist camp was okay, and I would have gone back if John Law hadn't given me COVID.
2: It was a subgenius event, but without a lot of a drama, because everybody wanted the subs to be there.
0: That's right. We were honored guests at the Land of Id.
2: I have no idea. See, you've got your plug. Of course, you got to plug the male into the female.
0: A plug of tobacco?
2: If there's a spare
0: a plug
2: hole,
0: ugly piece of plugola. You know, K-Rob's been gone so long, I wonder if he did see the trash truck, went there, and bought a hamburger or something.
3: Oh.
0: Land sakes, who can say?
2: We're having plug-in problems. Hair implants keep falling out.
0: Plug plug away, eh?
2: Just hold on, folks. This way, the greatest show on earth.
0: That's right. Inside this tent is something which will change your life once you have seen it, and we do not make that guarantee lightly. We offer only what nature, science, and God have cooked up together.
2: Everybody thinks, oh yeah, cool, Rockola. No, it was invented by an Italian guy named Rockola. It has nothing to do with Rockola. Rocking out, but everybody thinks it does.
4: And how come the E is before the I in that word?
2: In Rockola or Feisty?
4: Feisty.
2: It's just one of those exceptions that...
0: It's from English Germany.
2: Language. The wonderful idiosyncratic thing that it was, or used to be, before everybody started sabotaging the pronoun department.
0: Like the name Heinlein, for example, or Stein.
4: So yes, I was amused on the way over listening to the show and hearing the wonderful make-out sounds.
0: Oh, if they're making out over there, huh? I wonder how they're making out.
2: That those sounds were...
4: No, not those make-out sounds.
0: Sir Lancelot would never put up with such sounds.
2: I'm not making out with anybody here, but...
4: How do you make out?
0: No, I'm not making out with anyone anymore.
2: Yes. Really? Well,
0: Well, let's not get too far into that topic.
4: Yeah, I think when I came in, you were...
0: No, let's not be too personal here.
2: About to talk about it, but what can you say except that...
0: To talk about it.
2: To us.
4: Wow.
0: Oh, yeah. Exanthia Octoshroom was our hostess at the Land of Id. They had very nice facility. It helped when we were doing things like the baptism ceremony. We weren't in a hideous swamp full of toxic giant snapping turtles, but in a nice swimming pool with a comfortable surrounding.
2: Well... They were well behaved, but they were also quite striking in appearance. And many of them were, you know how at Burning Man, the men have often gone around with wearing just a shirt, and it's called shirt cocking.
4: No, I've never been to Burning Man.
2: That's something that used to exist. And our friend created a pants cannon that you could fire at those people that would fire a pair of pants at them and it would land in the dust at their feet like, put it on, nobody wants to see that. But the female side of that is called Daisy Duck.
0: Did you actually visit the trash truck? I wondered why you were
2: Daisy Duck,
0: gone. What did you get?
2: Donald's fiance or whatever.
0: Well, more food from the
2: laid eggs that
0: nightly lunch wagon.
2: Nephews indeed. All these cartoon characters are actually the unacknowledged parents of these minor cartoon characters. Woody Woodpecker's nephews, Knothead and Splinter, come on, he's their dad. How about Mickey Mouse's nephews, Morty and Ferdy? No doubt they came through the birth canal of Minnie Mouse. Anyway, these women would be naked below the waist, but extremely well-dressed above the waist, and you kind of got used to it. But it's a strange fashion sense. But you know how it is, when you're human, you can get used to anything. So that happened, and we did a number of shows. So, but I injured my back, and so I would get in the pool, and it would feel great. It would feel like, oh, my problem is gone. Look, I can turn, I can twist, I can float, I can swim. Then I'd get out, and gravity would take its grip, and no, I'm not all right. I can barely move. And my trailer was the farthest away from the center of any trailer. You really had to walk to get there. And I was unsure of the layout, which is complicated. I would end up, as I hobbled along, on the wrong side of the lake, so I couldn't get through, so I couldn't get to the trailer. I have to backtrack and rest and wheeze and gasp and so on. So everybody thinks I'm really elderly, and of course I am, but the problem is that now I'm acting like it. I hope pretty soon I'll be doing jumping jacks, squat thrusts, and whatever. Everybody liked the show, but what I didn't like is having to be helped on and off stage like I was the most frail 90-year-old in existence. But I had the notorious Chicken John help me on and off. I performed with a woman who calls herself the Unwoman, who plays the electric cello, which is a cello you can hold in your hands. It looks something like a dulcimer. But she did it really great, and she supported me producing just the right sound effects, although we'd never rehearsed. I'd sure like to perform with her again. No, back at X Day, we would be lucky to get any kind of an audio accompaniment. Stang's usual thing fell out of favor, and so I had to support it all on mine own. Then would come the slammity bang youth groups with their loud amplification and so forth. But one group, Rubik's Pube, was quite excellent. Lovely. Oh, you know
4: name.
2: Of them?
4: No, it's a lovely name.
2: Oh, well.
4: I do know Unwoman, though.
2: The woman who is the singer in that is wonderful, charming. She was one of the highlights of the thing. There were a lot of nice people there. Nobody was a little snot, as so often happens when you go to these events. Nope, they couldn't afford to make it. The little snots didn't get to fly in, so.
4: Or perhaps they were eliminated by COVID-19.
2: Perhaps, but, well, it was, you know, one thing about a nudist camp is it's isolated. You're not in line with everyone else, and I had so many mobility problems, I couldn't leave the compound, and there are all sorts of nifty, weird reptile farms, dinosaur museums, wonderful. And things all around there.
4: Yeah.
2: Next year, I'm gonna go. Particularly since their attitude was, oh, you can do anything you want. And I thought that was exaggeration, but no.
4: It's the 60s.
2: If I said, if I was talking about a hamburger or something, just in a metaphorical way, a hamburger would materialize at my elbow.
4: Hamburger.
2: So these youthful subs really took care of the old fossils.
4: Beautiful. Dr. Hal, I'm wondering, so if the Exist had arrived this year, would they have taken the nudists along too? Just for the hell of it?
2: Only if they were subgeniuses, but they would have taken the chief nudist, Xanthia Octoshroom, because she's not only a subgenius, but she has Bob tattooed on various parts of her anatomy. In fact, there's not much of her that isn't tattooed, and while we were there, she had our eye makeup tattooed on her eyelids.
4: Wow.
2: She's all for the tattooing. A very striking-looking woman. It's her place.
4: Are these Dobbs heads or the word Bob?
2: Dobbs heads.
4: This is great. Okay.
2: You know.
4: Yeah. Has she had them done by different artists or is it the same?
2: Now that's more than I know.
4: Okay.
2: And her dad lives on the site and operates the Museum of Obsolete Camera Equipment, which took hours to go through. All the projectors and cameras and green screens, and there's a camera crane from a Hollywood movie and all sorts of stuff, which he's got on his 4 acres. Of land. It's at the nudist camp, which is called the Land of Id. And you can see pictures of it by using the search words Land of Id. You might even see some pictures of Xanthia and others. I have some that I took back, but people weren't snapping pictures the way they usually do at X Day. Maybe just for the privacy of everybody's private cells. Still, it was loads of fun. And one of the most amazing things was that after it rained violently for some time, the next thing we knew, the ground was covered with walking catfish.
4: Yes.
2: Whoa, squiggling, wow, and cool, squirming along. They even came into Xanthia's living room and were squirming across the carpet, thus menacing their mucoid covering, which would rub off on the carpet. You wouldn't want to pick up these guys with their sharp spiny fins and barbells and so forth, but Xanthia knows how to do it. Huh. And when she collected them all. She put them, that is all the ones that got in the house, she put them in the nearest pond. There are plenty of ponds, and there's a place with alligators because we sure heard them, and toads and frogs all singing at the same time.
4: Lovely. The tapestry of sounds.
2: A huge volume, really loud, right outside my trailer, too. But it never kept me from sleeping. It was a pleasant sound, rather than, you know, a pulsating artificial sound.
4: Or a line of punters waiting to get into the club.
2: Yes. Well, there was no line. People were either in or out. But there was an odd thing that some of the local stores were Christians who disapprove of the land of Id, and they wouldn't deliver pizzas and other things because we were a hotbed of sin.
4: Wow.
2: And then one famous subgenius kept his two little daughters in the trailer with a TV, which they normally don't get to see, because he was afraid that they might come out, see a horrible, naked, hairy hippie in the nude, and tell their mother, who would definitely freak out at that. So,
0: yes, I think I described that logically, accurately.
4: Who was there this year, other than staying in yourself?
2: Well, Reverend Pease was there.
4: Pease.
0: Yes, but I never got to go back to the land of
2: Eden. Reverend Fox.
0: Because of catching COVID.
2: Ferg and his gorgeous.
0: At a John Law film event.
2: Girlfriend.
0: From John Law himself.
2: Papa Joe Mama.
0: Oh.
2: Yes, he was there.
0: Reminiscent.
2: And
0: who gives a flaming flap doodle?
2: Well, of course, Xanthia Octoshroom.
0: Yeah, well, she might. Yes, that's true.
2: That
0: okay, well, I am going to think of something else. Think of perhaps the wonderful Pacific Ocean and the scented islands of Hawaii.
2: But not
0: Maui, especially.
2: About 50 humans.
4: Great, okay.
2: But it's on a large spread. The dad was boasting
4: Mayonnaise.
2: About the 4 acres that he has, and I saw...
0: Was that where we saw the cow fall?
2: He wanted to say, oh, well, I've got 400 acres. But he didn't.
0: Yes, it was a cow that fell from the second story of the barn suddenly without
2: had to stay
0: explanation.
2: She won't even be
0: we were all standing around in the pulsating heat.
2: Who were officers at the
0: and believe me, the Midwest in summer gets pretty hot and humid. So we're standing there, standing in the shade of the big trees, not doing much because that heats you up even further. When suddenly, there was a splintering sound, and through the rotten old wall of the barn, which was next to us, the head and front legs of a cow protruded. A cow looking very surprised.
2: Yes,
0: and its legs bicycling in the air but not touching anything. And we didn't know what to do. I mean, we were visitors on that land, on that farm, but it was clearly some kind of a farm emergency. Moreover, all the dogs that that farmer had began to howl at that moment because they knew something unusual was taking place. Not standard, you see. And so the farmer appeared and sauntered toward the barn. I think he sauntered because he would rather have run, but he didn't. He knew everybody was watching. But before he could get there, there were more splintering noises, and the cow
2: fell all the way, more than its length, down from that second story in the barn into the paddock and crashed there with a huge thud. And now we all felt worse than before, because did it happen because we were there? Just by being there and viewing it, doesn't that make us complicit somehow? And yet, what can one do? How can one help in the situation? Of course, one should show sympathy, but as we pondered it, the farmer opened the gate or whatever it was and allowed other cattle to come into the paddock. And they came in and were walking around, and the cow that had fallen got up on her feet and started walking around with them. And in 30 seconds, you couldn't tell the one that fell from the others.
5: And then he
2: so that this cow survived this quite high fall without injury and was placidly chewing its cud. Of course, maybe it was injured, maybe it was hurt, but it could walk around and was, seemed like the others. And so we weren't spectacle watchers of death on the farm, which is something that city folks don't often consider, that when you're raising livestock, you have a lot to say about not only their birth and their gestation, but their death and disposal or dispensation or distribution or ingestion.
5: She had taken her food out, but the bear came in and
4: came back later, and it apparently busted into someone else's house as well.
2: I don't know these stories. What's the point of them anyway? Perhaps they have no point. They only exist to satisfy the design for narrative and the yearning for it, which is in many lives, certainly in mine.
5: In the Florida Panhandle, it's closer to the Gulf Shore, but that is half an hour away.
4: But not close to land.

0: whipping lashes.
1: It's a wilderness. It's everywhere. A wilderness. And of course, I'm always afraid I'll turn something off or something. Well, there's the meter.
2: Does not yes, the strange beings with which we inhabit this terraqueous globe.
1: And yet I'm above the line.
2: Something which often in these podcasts we return to.
1: Ever no even brush the red.
2: We're needling ourselves and others with certain aspects of this show. We ask for their indulgence, but everyone else can certainly enjoy it, I would think.
3: I wonder, maybe VJ Pussycat knows that Sandra Bullock horror movie.
1: Which Sandra Bullock horror movie? I'm afraid I did.
2: She was in a horrendous horror. Well, she was in that outer space movie. But
1: whatever it is, the Sandra Bullock horror movie. The Sandra Bullock horror movie. The chat stream.
3: Bird Box.
1: No, it's called the Chat Box.
3: That is the Chat Box. The Sandra Bullock movie is the Bird Box.
2: Oh, Bird Box. I never heard of it, but if you say so.
3: Entities push people.
2: Bird Box.
3: Look at them to commit suicide. So you can't.
1: Yikes.
2: Would the Almighty had not fixed his canon against self-slaughter.
1: Yeah, if you looked. Pretty good praxis, if you can manage it.
3: I'm not seeing this Bird Box thing yet.
1: Bird Box.
2: All right, let's not get all Bird Boxed up here.
3: Watch it the next day.
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2: Well, at this time, the Ask Dr. Hell show live on radio ends its Bobcast day on Listener Confounded Radio Valencia.fm. Radio Valencia is located on 22nd Street near Mission, next to the popular nightclub known as the Makeout Room. This is its present location in an ever-swirling flux of time. Various locations come and go. For the moment, we are comfortable here on this bustling stretch of street where many things happen. Tonight, we enjoyed K-Rob's presence here, but now I feel it is time for me to move along and consider that next week we are very likely to do the show that we plan to do this week. Yes, when these things don't work out, we simply put them aside. We bundle them away, and then we continue to fill the gap, to feed the monster, as the expression goes. Content is a necessary fuel. Without it, there will be no burning energy, but only a crash and burn, as it were. And so, with this in mind, we hope you will listen once again to this program next week, when the Ask Dr. Hal show, live on radio, will begin at 10 p.m., the usual time, and run to 1 a.m., the usual closing time. There will be no Ask Dr. Hal show, the home edition, on Twitch this month, and maybe not until September. Also, the live show previously mentioned has been canceled for the Saturday at Project Arto, but that too is only postponed, according to eminent authorities, and will eventually see the light of day. And so, on behalf of the Ask Dr. Hal show live on radio, and all affiliated artists, fellow travelers, and companions, I wish you good night and good morning.

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0: say I'm mad. He's mad, he's mad.
1: The man is mad. Monte, yes, fearless leader, bring the ashes from the crematorium. Pour the hot water over it. Aha! Instant Fipo!
2: Boy, is he nuts.

0: you occasionally have a bit too much to drink? Well, you should listen to the Maldoror and Dr. Junk Show. We'll get you home from the bar safely. Here's an actual recording of us dropping off a longtime listener at his very doorstep. Let's listen, shall we?
1: This is letting himself into his home. And you're in.
2: Thank you.
1: Be careful. Sleep on your side. You all right?
3: No. Just shut the door. 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
1: All right.
0: 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Dr. Junk and Maldoror are not actually responsible enough to make sure you get home. No civilians were harmed in the making of this promo. 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It'll be fine.

This is Smelly Kelly from Red Meat. And when I'm in San Francisco, and that's all the fucking time, I listen to Radio Valencia because they play that good roots shit. God bless you. Take care. Say hello to the childrens.

0: insurance man.
1: Is that what they call you?
0: My insurance man.
1: Is that what they say?
0: Are you sure that you're recognized as the man who's organized to make the most of every single day? My insurance man.
2: The man they refer to?
0: My insurance man.
2: When they tell their friends?
0: Do they say you're the greatest, always up on the latest?

0: Sounds like a lot of supernatural baloney to me.
1: Supernatural, perhaps. Baloney, perhaps not.
0: Sounds like a lot of supernatural baloney to me.
1: Supernatural, perhaps.

0: Let's bring our next guest out, huh?
1: This is an unusual
2: I'll let
1: guest.
2: You introduce
1: okay. okay. Let's bring out Gloria Huddle, okay, everybody? Gloria Huddle.
3: Libby, come on over. I'll guess you and the girls have been wondering why I've got me this new hairdo and new clothes. Well, you see, Libby, I'm going to become a big movie star. You remember that guy, Alfie, that we met in the pub? Well, he's been managing me now. And next week, we're going to go to London to make a demo. What's a demo? Oh, a demo's a recording, Libby, of my singing voice. What do you mean I can't sing? I sing like a canary. Oh, no, Libby, I don't sing like that anymore. No, Alfie's pulled the voice right out of me. Okay, now, Libby, go on over to the recorder and put on the recording by the Manhattan Transfer call operator. All right, and then you're going to see how I'm going to sing the demo, Libby. Information. Information.

0: 1, 2, 3.
1: Operator. Information. Give me Jesus. On the line. Operator. Information. I'd like to speak to a friend of mine. Prayer is the number. Faith is the exchange. Heaven is the street. Jesus is his name. Operator. Information. Please give me Jesus. On the line. Operator. Information. Tell me why. Why? Why? Operator. Information. Don't try to tell me what number to call. My mother used this number when I was very small, and every time she dialed it, she always got a call. Operator. Information. Please give me Jesus on the line. Now, brothers and sisters, you sitting in the TV land, I want you to take the hand of the person that's sitting next to you and hold it. I want you to feel that message of faith and hope. And when you do, I want you to snap your fingers. Even the people in the studio, I want you to snap your fingers. And I want you to stamp your feet a little bit. All right, now you've got that message. All right. All right. Okay, I'm feeling it. Oh, yes. Yes. Operator. Information. Please, hurry. If you can, operator. Information. Please, connect me with a man. Don't worry about the money. I will pay the cost. Give me another line. I'm calling from the heart, operator. Information. Give me Jesus on the line. Oh, give me Jesus. Oh, on the line. Give me Jesus on the line. Oh, yeah. Oh, brothers and sisters, I feel your message. All right. All right, it's coming through. Thank you. Thank you all. Oh, yeah.
2: You know, that was very unusual. When I heard you the other day, that's one of the reasons I wanted you on the show, because I thought this little skit that you did was very unusual. Don't you think so?
3: Oh, I
2: and, at the same time, it has a message, mm-hmm. and that's what I want to convey, too. You mm-hmm. know, how long have you been doing that, this sort of thing?
3: Oh, on and off, maybe about 10 years. But,
2: really?
3: But uh-huh. not really. It's more yeah. off than on.
2: Oh, yeah. But you enjoy it, don't you?
3: I really do. I like the feel of of the audience, and the audience here is just fantastic.
2: Yes, they are, aren't they?
3: Okay.
2: Tell me, does this any sign that maybe are you a Christian?
3: Yes, uh-huh. I've
2: I mean, are you trying to convey a message? Is that the idea for this particular thing that you did today?
3: Well, I'd like to convey a message to everybody that we should kind of love each other.
2: They're all beautiful. That's what I'm trying to have
3: a feeling that there is hope for some of the problems that we have yeah. in everyday living.
2: Right.
3: Oh. Okay.
2: Well, thank you very much, Gloria. Okay. Gloria Huddle, everybody. Let's give her another hand. Thank you, Gloria. Yeah.

0: I said, excuse me, but I gotta go. She looked at me and she said,
1: oh, no. I've been searching my whole life. And I've been searching just for you.

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Hi, I'm a young American boy, and you're a young American girl, and it's a young American Saturday night. I just got paid, jump back in the alley and all that, and you're pretty heavy, and I want to ask you a question. Do you do the evil things I've heard about at school? Do you do the naughty things I've heard about at the beach? 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Anybody who listens to this album must know I'm as pure as driven snow.

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0: Oh, there you wait. You'll see.
1: Are you promised?
0: Oh, I promise. 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
2: Okay. I'm getting bored with thinking thin. 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I'm sick of feeling guilty when I eat.
1: Me too.
2: I'm giving up this dieting. 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
1: Tofu?
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0: chronic colic.
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0: 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So what if I have cellulite? I'd rather be a happy foodaholic. I'll start with fried chicken and fried

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0: occasionally have a bit too much to drink? Well, you should listen to the Maldoror and Dr. Junk show. We'll get you home from the bar safely. Here's an actual recording of us dropping off a longtime listener at his very doorstep. Let's listen, shall we?
1: This is letting himself into his home. And you're in.
2: Thank you.
1: Be careful. Sleep on your side. You alright?
3: No. Just shut the door. It'll be fine.
1: Alright.
0: 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Dr. Junk and Maldoror are not actually responsible enough to make sure you get home. No civilians were harmed in the making of this promo. The Maldoror and Dr. Junk Show, just shut the door. It'll be fine.

This is Smelly Kelly from Red Meat. And when I'm in San Francisco, and that's all the fucking time, I listen to Radio Valencia because they play that good roots shit. God bless you. Take care. Say hello to the children.

0: Look at it. It's all blank. The face in the photograph, too dark for features. But the praying mantis, just so clear. Its forelegs fingering my hair. And it's there in focus on my shoulder. It teaches me my true name. It gives me this message. Do not strike the low chord, lest its vibrations awaken the halls of Maya. It instructs me on the ways when need be to hide. It wakens the serpent inside to throb, to burn. It pulls the arrow from my ear, and it whispers, whispers, whispers a last word, what seems the last vapors of a long dream, like Baraka wrote, like James Brown sings, whispers, please, please, please.
1: Okay, well, who's our next guest? Let's see.
2: The Melonettes.
1: Where are they? The Melowettes.
2: Melowettes.
1: Here they are. Oh, I surprised them. They didn't know I was going to call.

0: 4 weeks? 4 weeks, beautiful. What are
1: Isn't
0: you
1: that good just for 4 weeks?
0: 4 years, huh? Keep it up, keep it up. Believe me, you're on your way.
2: Thanks.
0: Okay, thank you.
1: Thank you.
0: Melouettes, everybody. Beautiful.

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I grew up in Iowa. I grew up in the heart of the heartland. I grew up in Iowa. I grew up in the heart of the heartland. I grew up in Iowa. I grew up in the heart of the heartland.

0: What's the matter, man? For heaven's sake, what is it?
1: He went for a little walk. You should have seen his face.
2: And now for our lesson. Remember, this is breath. Breath.
3: Breath.
2: And this is wine. To drink.
3: Drink.
2: Drink.
4: Good. Good.
2: We are friends, you and I. Friends. Good.
4: Good.
2: Before you came, I was all alone. It is bad to be alone.
4: Alone. Bad. Friend. Good. Friend. Good.
2: Now come here. And what is this? This is wood for the fire.
4: Wood.
2: And this is fire. No, no. Fire is good.
4: Fire, no good.
2: There is good and there is bad.

world. It's Radio Valencia coming back to the live mix on recorded live, mixed live on July 7th, 2025, 7725. Just a few days after the last live appearance of Black Sabbath as a unit. Really, really big deal. Their hometown of Birmingham, England, and it really got me thinking a lot and listening to a lot of Black Sabbath this last week. And so today's show will be a celebration of Black Sabbath, and I'm hoping to reach some of those out there who are maybe kind of like, yeah, they're okay, or I don't know anything about them and I wish I knew more. Like, the people who love them already know that. I mean, maybe they'll find something in here too. I'm gonna go for a bit on the deeper cut side, maybe, arguably, you could say. Like, no disrespect to Iron Man or Paranoid, but not talking about like the instantly recognizable stuff. And you know, like, the show is all about the big music. Escape Velocity is all about big music. And usually I play a lot of shoegaze and post-punk and really layered stuff. Some of it's pretty delicate, deceptively so. But this is just, like, super heavy. And Black Sabbath is one of those bands that's, like, a music lover's band. And I think part of that is because their music just doesn't really get... It doesn't get old. It's really, really complicated, and it really is original, highly original stuff. It's really kind of a marvel how they came up with it at all, and it's like hard to imagine rock and roll and heavy music without it. So that's why we're gonna listen to a lot of Black Sabbath today. Here is Lord of This World from Masters of Reality.

Black Sabbath here on Radio Valencia. The Escape Velocity with your host, David James Fraser, here until 2 o'clock on July 7th, 2025. We are celebrating the music of Black Sabbath, hot on the heels of what is billed to be their final show. I think I believe them this time. I know we've heard it before from Ozzy. So it just got me listening to a lot of Black Sabbath, and just wanted to add my playlist to, I'm sure, many others. There are many, many Black Sabbath playlists out there, I'm sure, but this one's mine. And hoping to lean into a bit of the deeper cuts and just, like, really kind of showcase this band's incredible songwriting and innovation. And it's just hard to imagine. I can't really think of how this band came to be. There's no reference point that exists before they started making their music. There's just nothing else like it. It's like discovering a new, I don't know, element or mineral. It's just formed out of seemingly nothing, out of the void, if you will. And a lot of bands followed since, but we maybe have lost perspective on this 50, 60 years later. They're still going, and they're still all alive, which is incredible if you think about it. Like, God, I think the death count from the Grateful Dead is higher than the membership of Black Sabbath, and all of them are still alive. And at this huge celebration that took place in Birmingham, England, this last weekend, there were many other bands that performed. Maybe we'll get to some of them also. I think maybe there's just so much good music to play. But what you're listening to in the background is Kurt Cobain. He couldn't make it because he was someplace else. But he described his band as a cross between Black Sabbath and Cheap Trick. And just wanted to throw some in, so I did. Yeah, so Radio Valencia, Escape Velocity, David James Fraser, Black Sabbath, until 2 o'clock. Here is Electric Funeral.

four songs in one here for you on Radio Valencia. Transmissions from the Mission on July 7th, 2025. Got a few minutes to just run down what it is that we've been listening to. It's all Black Sabbath today. This is a musical interlude in the background called FX off of Volume 4. Before that, we heard four songs in one. Wasp, Behind the Wall of Sleep, basically an NIB from the Black Sabbath album in 1975. Hole in the Sky from Sabotage, 1975. Electric Funeral from the album Paranoid, 1970. Spiral Architect, I love the name of that song. Sabbath, Bloody Sabbath, 1973. Sabbath, Bloody Sabbath, possibly a perfect album. Symptom of the Universe, 1975. Lord of This World, Masters of Reality, Master, not just not plural, one Master, Master of Reality, 1971. And Planet Caravan started off today's Escape Velocity set with me, your host, David James Fraser, off the Paranoid album. Yeah, okay, so some people say talking about music is like fucking about architecture. A great name for a radio show, in my opinion. But we will be listening to and talking about the music of Black Sabbath, the improbable geniuses that have stood the test of time, or, you know, still walking the earth. We share the earth at a time of legends. It seems to be transitioning out. So we should be grateful for that, and grateful for what is undoubtedly a legacy, a musical legacy that will echo, I think, for centuries. So back to the non-instrumental music. Here is Supernaut off of...

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All Black Sabbath until 2 p.m. today on July 7th, 2025. Here on the Escape Velocity radio show. Black Sabbath had their last show this last Saturday, so it's all Black Sabbath. We heard a couple from Volume 4, FX and Supernaut, and then a couple from others albums. Here's Wicked World from Black Sabbath, from their first album.

Sabbath here on Radio Valencia all day today on the Escape Velocity with me, your host, David James Fraser. Yeah, we're just sending good vibes, positive energy out to Ozzy Osbourne and all involved in what is reported to be Black Sabbath's last ever concert. And I think I would believe him if I were you. So I'm just doing a deep dive into mostly the first 5 years of Sabbath. Well, I'm not sure if it's the first five, but up through, you know, say like 1970 to 1975, no disrespect to the Dio era, which is when I became familiar with Black Sabbath. I saw Black Sabbath. The only time I ever saw him was with Dio, and that's pretty rocking too. Well, no disrespect to the Ozzy solo stuff. I saw Ozzy when I was quite young, made a big impression, you know, kind of like in, at the insistence of a good friend of mine named Jim Holden. He was like, we have to go see Ozzy. It was with a guitar player at the time named Randy Rhodes, and it was loud, my friends, very loud. Also aggravated by the fact that the classic lineup of Motorhead opened that show. And I have to tell you, in Seattle, in whatever year that was, 1980-81, Motorhead didn't go down too well. Kind of surprising, right? Like, everybody loves them and embraces them now, but there was a time when they were just too mind-blowing for the dyed-in-the-wool headbangers at the time. Anyway, we're going to continue celebrating the music of Black Sabbath here today on the Escape Velocity. You know, sort of interesting. They have a lot of, I mean, there's just so much incredible songwriting, and not a few instrumentals. This one's called Rat Salad off of Paranoid. Enjoy.

Sabbath here on Radio Valencia, Wheels of Confusion and the Straightener from the Volume 4 album, Two Songs in One. That is a thing with this band, is it's like, I think that's part of why people do not get tired of listening to them. They are they're almost, I guess you could say, operatic in some of their compositions, with lots of movement. Many sides of this band. Quieter side playing right now. This is called Orchid off of Masters of Reality. Before that, two for song from Masters of Reality, also we heard Rat Salad and Under the Sun / Everything Every Day Comes and Goes, also a Master of Reality album. Master of Reality cuts. Anyway, today we are deep diving into Black Sabbath. It was their last show ever, this last Saturday. Lots of people showed up to pay tribute. Lots of tears of joy, lots of memories for this entity that really doesn't make sense on paper. Like, let's get together and, you know, create really heavy horror track sounding music and talk about difficult things, mental illness, and what happens when you die, and just the struggle that life can be sometimes, and yet also have lots of humor in the presentation of that campiness. I mean, and the adoration of literally millions. So deep respect for Black Sabbath, Ozzy Osbourne, and all who supported and listened to that music. I'm going to move on with Cornucopia from Volume 4.

Black Sabbath here on Radio Valencia's Escape Velocity Show. It's all Black Sabbath today. We've been running down a lot of music, sort of my, I guess, you know, dream set list if I ever had the chance to tell them what to play, which I will not, because they won't be playing anymore after Saturday, after last Saturday. That was their big blowout, highly emotional affair, and just lots of love. From all accounts, a great day and great send-off for a band and a man that have made a huge difference in the world of rock and roll and bringing people together through some dark music. You know, it's really something when tens of millions of people show up to listen to something that, isn't the happiest stuff. It's like taking the blues and taking it like, I don't know, a couple of rungs even lower sometimes. Really beautiful lyrics, really, really beautiful arrangements, like incredible riffs and just like heavy drumming. And may I also say, Ozzy Osbourne as a singer, really, really underrated. The phrasing and just his voice, just of course iconic, but the man can belt it out. And we're lucky to share the planet with such legends. So moving on, we've got a few more minutes, 15 more minutes of the Escape Velocity here on July 7th, 2025. Moving on with Killing Yourself to Live off of Sabbath, Bloody Sabbath.

right, wrapping up another week of Radio Valencia's Escape Velocity show, featuring the music of Black Sabbath. Long live Black Sabbath. After their final concert this last Saturday, July 5th, 2025. Set goes out to everybody who finds

Good afternoon, Casbah Club listener. How are you doing this afternoon? This is your selector, King Rat, here to play some rock and some roll for you. Often undefinable, indefinable, uncategorical, uncategorizable, uncategorizable tunes like that one by Gans. The artist is called Gans. The song was This Product. Is it rock? Is it industrial? Is it post-punk? Is it post-rock? I don't know what it is. But that's the song we kicked off our show today. Hope you enjoyed it. Moving right along, the next song I've queued up is this band called Go-Go Penguin. I met this guy when I was on vacation who told me that Go-Go Penguin was his favorite band. And I'm like, wow, I've never even heard of this band. It's really exciting when you... I literally love going to a show of a band that I only kind of sort of know of. And then you get there and there's a couple hundred people who this is their favorite band and they know all the words and they're just having a blast. And I actually really enjoy that, even if they're not like my favorite band, but I still have a good time. And so that's kind of how I feel about introducing you to Go-Go Penguin, because this guy really dug them. And so now you get to listen to them and see what you think. The song is called Call to the Void, and it's a little jazzy. I apologize in advance. I don't really play jazz. But, you know, it rocks enough to fit my kind of way I think of this show. So here we go. Enjoy.

Okay, so that was a patented Casbah Club all over the place set. I kind of enjoyed it. The first song was Go Go Penguin doing a song called Call to the Void. And then we had an artist or a band called Sex Mask. The song was called No Love. And then S.G. Goodman did that Butthole Surface cover of Pepper. And then that last band was called, the band is The Thing. And the song is Dave's TV. It's like anything that has Dave's name in it, I can't help but think that Dave's not here, man. Everything's Dave's not here. I don't know. That routine just sticks in your head once you know it, you know. Dave's not here. Anyway, that was kind of fun, The Thing. Let's see. What do I have coming up next? Oh, yeah. Juliet and the Licks. They were a band. I don't know. Like, I guess a good 20 years ago now. Juliet Lewis's band. I don't know how you feel about celebrities going off and forming bands. I kind of have no problem with it. It's like, go be creative. Do something more interesting than pretending to be other people on screen. And so anyway, Juliet and the Licks is all right. So we're going to play You're Speaking My Language off of their You're Speaking My Language album. And it goes like this.

Oh, I like that one very much. I like a little No Gods, No Masters, poppy, punky chorus to sing along to. Isn't that nice? Very nice, very nice. Okay, that set was started off by Juliet and the Licks doing You're Speaking My Language, followed by a band called the Skinner Brothers. The song was Pie and Mash. And then we had from Columbia, Ella Minus. The song was called Upwards. And then that last band was called So Good from the UK. I rewrote the Fucking Bible is the name of the song. I like that poppy tune. You know, I was wondering if I was going to address the fact that I have not done a show for a while. I've been busy with stuff and things and like all kinds of stuff. I mean, summer ended up being a busier time than I expected. I mean, I did sort of bring it upon myself. I gave myself a couple more projects than I had before the summer started. So that's kept me a little bit busy. I'm actually going to be back here in this studio on Saturday to be interviewed about one of those projects. I moved to Salem, Massachusetts a couple years ago, and this year I'm starting to do some film festivals because film festivals is kind of what I know how to do. And so I have one coming up next weekend of a series of Irish films. And then in September, I have a series of animal films. And then, you know, my usual October festivals, et cetera, et cetera. Anyway, I've been busy. And then, you know, stuff happening with the family and the town and just, I don't know, stuff going on. I don't know how it is with you, but just stuff is going on. It's been kind of a hectic summer. There's been cool sports stuff happening with the Knicks and then the soccer and then all that stuff. Anyway, it's been kind of cool. But I haven't been here. I haven't been here to do a show. It's been like a month since I've done a show, but I'm glad to be here today. And I'm going to try to keep it up a little bit more frequently. I'll do my best. I do try. I swear. Okay, the next tune I have queued up is a band called This Is a Revolver. The song is Machine Man.

0: Okay, another four songs in the books for today's Kasbah Club Show. Started off with This Is a Revolver. Song was Machine Man. And then we had Spinneret. Spinneret was the first band after the Distillers that Brody Dahl put together, before Brody Dahl just decided to just be Brody Dahl and not a Spinneret. That song was Ghetto Love. And then we had Volca Gentle was the band. The song was Cheddar Man. And then the Murder City Devils doing Rum to Whiskey. Murder City Devils are a lot of fun. Good song, good song. Let's see. Okay, coming up next. Well, I had a good time, actually. I enjoyed that last Skinner Brothers song, so I'm going to play you another Skinner Brothers song. This one is called Bong Ripper. It goes like this.
1: It's been a long time. Yes, it has. Still learning to smoke, though. What smoke?

Okay, there we go. Another quick set. You know, when the songs are less than 3 minutes long, the set goes pretty fast. That one started off with the Skinner Brothers out of London, England. The song was Bong Ripper. Followed by the Rakes, also out of London, England, although I think more like 20 years ago. I don't think the Rakes are around currently, but that song is called Strasbourg. It was a very indie rock alt sound. I liked it. And then we had D-Clan Walsh and the Decadent West from Glasgow, Scotland. The song was called Inaction. And then that last song was Meryl Streak out of Dublin. This is If This Is Life is the name of the tune. So, yeah, that was a very Casbah Club type set. Bunch of bands from overseas. Overseas being the British Isles, I suppose. It's how I usually go. I have another one, actually. This next band is Yard Act. I've played them before on the show. They're out of Leeds, England. This song is Redeemer.

Okay, so we started off that set with Yard Act doing a song called Redeemer, followed by The Slow Country. The song was Firing Line. And then we had The Last Dinner Party doing Big Dog, and then the last band, Proto Martyr, out of Detroit, Michigan. The song was called Processed by the Boys. That catches us up. Let's see, about 80 minutes into my show. I have 40 minutes left. Okay. Coming up next, one of my favorite bands, King Khan and the Shrines. This song is from the Idle No More album. It is called Luckiest Man.

Okay, so let's see. King Khan in the Shrines did Luckiest Man to kick off that set. Then we had Vegas doing When It's Gone, followed by Mets doing Get Off, and then Heidi Curtis was that last song What Am I Missing. Pretty good stuff. I played you something by Brody Dahl earlier from Spinneret, and now we're going to play a Brody Dahl solo tune with the interesting title of Meet the Fetus, Oh the Joy. Here we go.

Alrighty then. So that is this almost my last set. I have maybe time for another song or two. I don't know. We'll see. Let's see what happens. Hold on, I'm pushing buttons. All right, so that set was Brody Dahl started it off with Meet the Fetus, Oh the Joy, followed by Nis, spelled N-I-I-S, Nis. The song was The Bow. And then we had Big Special out of the West Midlands of England. Yes, Boss was the song. The last tune was Mall from Dublin, Ireland, a song called Laundries. And I got 10 minutes left on the show. I have enough time to play you a new song by the Bobby Lees and then maybe one other thing. I don't know what yet. So let me just get started here with the Bobby Lees. The song is Napoleon, and it goes like this. Hope you enjoyed the show. We'll see you next week, hopefully.

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5: 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You've been a delightful audience.

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All right, Radio Valencia, here we are for real this time. Welcome. This is the takeover for the next at least hour and a half. Me and Ben. I'm DJ Lento from Freaks to the Front. We're gonna spin some records, some house music for you. Sit back, relax, enjoy.

man, you're kidding me here. I'm so anxious to go after you. Great tunes. Stay tuned. This is Radio Valencia. Come over. I don't know. Come find us.

Well, I guess that's about it for now. So we hope you enjoyed the show. Until next time, God bless you and love everybody.

The great Frank Turner there, two off his album Love, Iron Song that came out in 2008. Just phenomenal stuff there. The first song was I Knew Proof Rock Before He Got Famous, the first track off that album. Then in the middle there we had The Tallest Man on Earth with The King of Spain from The Wild Hunt, which came out in 2010, and Photosynthesis there at the end. Also, Frank Turner off the Love Iron Song from 2008. You're listening to ES Beats. I'm DJ ESB. Thank you so much for joining us wherever you are in the world. It really means a lot, especially the fact that I'm competing with the World Cup. So there you go. Speaking of competing, I heard Qatar came back and won that game, which is crazy, after how awful they were in the last tournament that they actually hosted. And Switzerland, you should be ashamed of yourselves. You've got an amazing Leeds player on the bench. Bring him on sooner. Okafor, he would have helped you out there. Can't believe you lost that match. Yeah, I'm DJ ESB. I'll be with you for the next 3 hours. We're going through our personal vinyl collection. Some of my favorite songs. We heard three of them right there at the beginning. Frank Turner, he does this thing called Lost Evenings, which he sings about in that first song you heard. And he does this big concert. I think it's every other year. This is the ninth one that he's doing this year. He's doing it the last weekend in September in Dallas, of all places. So on the Thursday night, he does the first 10 years of his career. The second night, he does all acoustic. The third night, he does the next 10 years of his career. And then on the final night, he does the greatest hits. And yes, yours truly has tickets to the entire thing. I've been wanting to go to this ever since I first heard him all those years ago. And I'm very, very, very excited to go to Lost Evenings with Frank Turner and the Sleeping Souls and everyone else that'll be there. Beans on Toast is going to be there. Will Varley, who we'll hear later in the show, will be there. There's a lot of people that I've listened to over the last few years, over a decade, that will all be there that night, all four nights. And I'm really, really excited. It's a very special treat. I've always wanted to do it. I never thought I'd be able to do it. And he picked a place that wasn't too far. So Dallas it is. So you're listening to ES Beats. DJ Original Brewer will be here in the studio at some point. She's walking down right now. It's gorgeous, so she's taking her time. I actually went to go see DJ Adame at Kizar for the first half of the Switzerland Qatar game. I went over to say hi to her. Yesterday I was at the Mad Dog in the Fog here in San Francisco, which is the original football bar, where DJ Q-Nut was working for the first time. So it's a family affair, everyone. I'm strategically putting family members at places I like to go and reaping the rewards as a result. So, you're joining me in a very emotional state. I know that's a shock. I don't get emotional. I always get emotional, people. And it's been a really rough week, I'm not going to lie. Found out on Monday that we lost a friend to cancer, aggressive bout of cancer. We'd only just found out on Friday that she had it. And DJ Original Brew and I were talking about going to visit her. And then on Monday, we found out from Island Girl, who you can listen to on Sundays. Casey was a friend of the station, a friend of ours, curated Catastrophe on Sundays from 2 till 4, and then Cheap Hooch from 4 till 6. Much closer to Casey than I was, but obviously she was just a beacon of light. Anyone that knew her, she just shone through. And so there's going to be some emotional songs today too. It is definitely impacting how I picked the songs, but they're really good, I promise you. And they're rousing, and let's dwell on the pad. Let's celebrate life. And then I found out Friday morning that my cousin had passed away. Stuart, and back in England, and it's just been a really, just an awful week, just bookended with loss, really. And so, yeah, let's play some tunes, shall we? Let's cheer ourselves up. Let's find that light. Music is always the balm that brings us together, as a certain Morrissey said. But right now, we're going to go back to The Tallest Man on Earth, one of my favorite songs. It's a slow one, but I needed it. Toodles.

My Back, I'll Go On. That was If I Ever Stray by Frank Turner from an amazing vinyl box I bought a while ago called Songbook. So it has a bunch of his greatest hits, a bunch of demos and bootlegs, and it also has a live recording of one of his concerts. Actually, I think the DVD of that concert, I think Maldoror might still have it. I loaned it to him a while ago. Maybe he gave it back and I just don't know where I put it. But yeah, Frank Turner there with If I Ever Stray. In the middle there we had Everybody Wants to Rule the World, of course, by Tears for Fears off their amazing groundbreaking album from 1985, Songs from the Big Chair. There were so many songs I could have played from that. I just wanted something a little more uplifting after the first song we heard, which was Dark Bird is Home by The Tallest Man on Earth off the album by the same name. Dark Bird is Home came out in 2015, and I saw that DJ The Watsons were in the chat room, and yes, we've seen both of those together. That was amazing. The Tallest Man on Earth is amazing live. It's funny because Freaks of the Front were talking about it when I played the first song from them, from him at the beginning. And we've been fortunate, Original Brew and I have been fortunate enough to see him a few times. We got to see him do a double bill with Passenger from Brighton, which was also just amazing. So really good live. And yeah, Frank Turner, of course, I can't wait to see him again in September. Four nights in Dallas. It's going to be just wonderful. DJ Original Brewer has just walked in the door. I think we should play some Tycho for her. You're listening to ES Beats. We're going through our vinyl collection alphabetically, Sesame Street style. And right now we're on the letter T. By the end of today, we'll have made it to letter Z or Z, depending on where you reside. And then don't worry, there's still more vinyl after that. When we come back in the studio, you have no idea how many soundtracks I own on vinyl. And it's not going to surprise you, but it is a lot. And it won't be enough for one show, won't be enough. Let's put it that way. It's going to be a lot of fun. We're going to go through movie soundtracks alphabetically next time we're in the studio. Although I don't know when that's going to be. Because the World Cup's on, and I'm a big World Cup nut. I haven't missed this. I'm going to miss my first World Cup match of the tournament this afternoon doing this show, Brazil against Morocco at 3 o'clock. This will be your soundtrack in the background, hopefully, while you're watching it. We're going to put it on here in the studio with no sound. DJ Original Brew brought that screen down for us, so we will have the match on. So I guess I won't be missing it. I just won't be listening to it, and I certainly won't be at a bar where my daughters are working. Should we get some music? Here's some Tycho for you. We're still on the letter T, people, and we've got to get all the way to Z. Toodles.

0: Tycho there.
1: Oh, hold on a second.
0: There you go.
2: Hello?
0: Now it's a show.
2: Now I'm you can hear me.
0: Hi, honey.
2: Hi.
0: Well, now it's a proper radio show with you in the house.
2: But now I know that I am made fun of for not wearing headphones. I just don't like wearing them.
0: It's okay. You just don't get to hear yourself.
2: I don't care.
0: I get to hear how amazing you are.
2: I don't need to hear myself.
0: And my
2: dulcet tones. Actually, I don't. Does anyone really like to hear the sound of their own voice?
0: Yes, they do. They really do, especially when you have a radio voice like this.
2: Well, I don't have a radio voice.
0: I'm just kidding. I don't like to hear my voice either.
2: No. That was good, and I loved walking into Tycho.
0: Yeah, you got two Tychos.
2: I know it. The first one is
0: and a Traveling Wilburys.
2: And I love Traveling Wilburys. Traveling Wilburys, fun fact, reminds me, well, of DJ Pop Pops, but in particular, it reminds me of driving to Tahoe with DJ Pop Pops and actually a friend in high school, Tessa. I don't remember why it was just the three of us. Everyone else either must have been there already for some reason, but the three of us drove to Tahoe together. Tessa came with, I think it was 4th of July. And yeah, it was, I think, it must have been a new album or a new cassette tape because that was the era we were living in. And DJ Pop Pops literally played that just front and back and front and back. And I was kind of scarred for a while from hearing it, but it has very nostalgic memories.
0: Well, it's funny because they came out with that album. They called it Traveling Wilburys Volume 1. That was what they called it.
2: Yeah.
0: And when you look at the photo of them all, I mean, when I was a kid, they just looked so old. They're all in their 30s. I mean, they still, when you look at it now, when you look at the album cover, they do look older than us. Mm. And I think they're at least 15 years younger than us, all of them. I don't think any of them was 40 at the time.
2: I don't know.
0: I mean, maybe one was 39 or 40, but yeah, Traveling Wilburys there in the middle with End of the Line.
2: Mm.
0: Right? Was End of the Line? No.
2: No, it was All Right.
0: Oh, I played the wrong one. I played a different song, sorry. Mm-hmm. I wrote in End of the Line.
2: Oh.
0: But it wasn't. It was,
1: come on, Richard.
0: Oh, I did say it. No, it was. It was End of the Line.
2: Is that the name of the song?
0: It was End of the Line.
2: Oh, all right.
0: Yeah.
2: Well, I don't know.
0: Yeah. It was End of the Line, everyone. And your knowledgeable DJ knows exactly what he's playing.
2: I would imagine that you would.
0: We kick things off with Pink and Blue by Tycho with Saint Sinner.
2: That's one of my faves.
0: It's so good. The 2019 album, Weather. It's actually, it's the same album. I can't remember the name of the instrumental. We own it. It's around here somewhere. You're probably going to hear it later.
2: Yeah.
0: But then he came out with the same album with lyrics and called it Weather. Oakland DJ Tycho, we got to see him, for us, it was the opener of the Castro Theater.
2: Yeah.
0: It was the first thing we saw since
2: freshly redone.
0: Yeah, just amazing. I mean, I know that, what's his name, was there for weeks. Sam Smith.
2: Sam Smith, yeah. And people raved about him.
0: Yeah, but we waited for Tycho, and he did not disappoint.
2: Well, Sam Smith was kind of pricey.
0: Yeah. So we had Tycho there with Pink and Blue from Weather in 2019. Then we had End of the Line by the Traveling Wilburys from Traveling Wilburys Volume 1 from 1988.
2: Yeah.
0: And then at the end there, we had A Walk by Tycho from the first album I got from them, Dive, which came out in 2011. Mm. We got some more Tycho for you. We're still in the T's, people. And we're not leaving until we get to the Z's,
2: wow,
0: or the Z's, depending on where you are.
2: Z's here.
0: So should we keep going?
2: Yeah.
0: It's more Frank Turner. I know you're not surprised. We've got a lot of Frank, so we got to get through. You know, it's funny, DJ Grandma and DJ Pop Pops, when you say Frank, they have Sinatra. When I say Frank, I think
2: you
0: Turner.
2: You mean Turner, yeah.
0: So here's some more Frank for you.
2: Okay.
0: Four simple words, just beautiful.
2: Toodles.
0: This song is amazing live. I cannot wait.
3: Because we're all so very 21st century, you're probably listening to me on some kind of portable stereo. Maybe you're sitting on the back of the bus, or it's running up your sleeve and you're across from your boss, or you're sitting in your bedroom on your own with the light.

0: Such a fun one.
1: So good. That was the demo. So I, that was Tape Deck Hot. From Frank Turner, but in well, the album came out in 2013. I think in 2023, I bought the 10-year anniversary of the album, so it's got two vinyls in it. One of them is the original album, which you've already heard, and then the second vinyl is all the demos that he did that day,
0: which is so crazy.
1: That's the first time he ever played that song in front of an audience, and it still sounds amazing. I mean,
0: totally.
1: He has a couple of bum notes on his voice, but it's incredible.
0: I don't know that I really noticed.
1: It's pretty incredible. That was the demo of Recovery by one of my favorite artists of all time, Frank Turner. And that's the end of the Frank Turner block. I mean, it was the end of the T block. We just went through the letter T of our vinyl collection. We had Travis in there. We had Tycho, Frank Turner, Traveling Wilburys. It was a lot of fun. And so we had, in that last block, we had Four Simple Words by Frank Turner from Tape Deck Hot. It came out in 2013. I Just Saw Rafa.
0: Nope.
1: We've got the game
0: we
1: on.
0: We may or may not be also watching the beginning of the Brazil match.
1: Yeah, so we've got Brazil Morocco on in the studio with no sound, and they were just going through the Brazil lineup. And my favorite Leeds player of the last 20 years, 15 years, Rafinha, who doesn't play for them anymore, but he's amazing and still loves Leeds based on the interviews you're seeing this week. He is starting for Brazil, former Leeds player. So, yeah, that's another reason to cheer for Brazil today. We had, after that, we had Raise the Bar by Travis from their last album, 2024's L.A. Times. Very underplayed and very underappreciated. It's a fantastic album. I think it's their best album since their first

0: 2, which is really kind of what put them on the map.
1: Yeah.
0: And then we had Horizon by Tycho from his 2016 album Epoch. Again, Tycho is a local DJ from the Bay Area, born and raised in Oakland. We get to see him a lot. We're spoiled because he's local, but he's phenomenal. It's just a great mood.
1: Yeah.
0: And then, Recovery, the demo version by Frank Turner from Tate Deck Hunt. And that is the end of the letter T. And as the Brazil game gets going here, we thought we'd go to the letter U.
1: Ooh, okay. Did we?
0: We did. Yeah, we definitely thought that.
1: So that would be you.
0: You.
1: You thought that.
0: Yeah.
1: See what I did there?
0: So I was deciding what to play here off this album.
1: Okay.
0: Every single track. Oh, hold on a second. Let's start again. Sorry.
1: Okay. Well, there's some not technical difficulties, but just more some reconfiguration here with the vinyl. But, you know, got to get it queued up.
0: We're
1: going to
0: try that again. So, yeah, I was deciding what I was going to play.
1: Okay.
0: Off this album. Usually I don't go for the most obvious.
1: True.
0: But I had to go with the most obvious.
1: Okay.
0: So, everyone, kick off your shoes.
1: Oh, boy.
0: Have a dance around your kitchen, your living room, wherever you are.
1: I'm guessing this must be Underworld.
0: No, it's U2, man. I don't have Underworld on vinyl.
1: What?
0: It's U2.
1: Okay.
0: Toodles.
1: Toodles.

0: think DJ Grandma was probably doing a little bit of dancing on that one.
1: You think?
0: I think. Well, apparently that was her album, yeah?
2: Yeah, it was her album. That's a great album, too. That 1984 came out in 1984 by Van Halen, and the first track was 1984, followed by Jump There, one of DJ Grandma's favorite songs of all time. Yeah, so you're listening to Radio Valencia. Radio Valencia. We are ES Beats.
0: Yes.
2: And we've been doing this since late November of last year, where we were going through our own personal vinyl collection, which means you're at the mercy of what we own. And there's a lot of songs, that we love that we don't own on vinyl.
0: Yeah.
2: And there we had one album from the letter U, represented by Joshua Tree by U2. We had Where the Streets Have No Name. We figured we'd just go with the one that gets you bouncing from 1987. And then we went right into V's, and we started with Van Halen with the V's. We've been going through. What I try to do is do one song from each album. Otherwise, it's just going to be forever.
0: Yeah.
2: So believe it or not, if you've been listening since November of last year, it's very rare that I play more than one song from the same album. So it's that's why we go through the letters so quickly. But at the same time, it's pretty impressive.
0: Yeah.
2: To do an entire show. I mean, I'll tell you what we haven't played.
0: What?
2: There's a lot of Bruce Springsteen we didn't play. We didn't play any of his studio albums. We own.
0: You only did live.
2: We own all of them. I only did. I did most of the live stuff that I own, but there was a whole. I have an entire box set of him playing New Year's Eve at Madison Square Garden on 1980, which is six vinyls or five vinyls. I didn't play that. There's a bunch of stuff I didn't play. Today, with the T's, the only thing I didn't play was Tangerine Dream live at Reims in France. They were the cathedral.
0: That's cool.
2: But every track is 30 minutes long.
0: Oh, good Lord. Yeah.
2: And it's amazing stuff, but it was just, that didn't fit the vibe of the day. So maybe we'll do a Tangerine Dream show at some point, and you'll have to all be very, very relaxed. Maybe have a lot of wine or whatever whatever else you do.
0: Or a little whiskey.
2: To chill you out.
0: Yeah.
2: But yeah, so it didn't fit the vibe. So that, and with Sinatra, there was a bunch of Sinatra I didn't play. I have a bunch of Christmas albums. Any Christmas album I didn't play, things like that. It just didn't seem to work.
0: It's not, tis the season,
2: But for the most part, you've heard our record collection that we have in our home.
0: Yeah.
2: We play them quite a bit when we're making dinner or when we're eating. Just pick out a vinyl and just put it on while we're cooking. And, so we've made it to the letter V. We started with numbers back in November of last year. Then we started with A, and we've come all the way through to V. We've still got W, X, Y, and Z, or Z. Today, we're going to do that today. We don't have a lot of V.
0: I was just going to say, do we have a lot of Z?
2: We have one, and it's amazing.
0: Oh, okay.
2: In fact, we might play two from that album.
0: Okay.
2: Well, it's going to be kind of tough because it'll be the same album. But
0: all right. And we don't have a lot of U. Well, that doesn't surprise me because I don't even know what that would be.
2: But we have surprisingly quite a bit of V. Well, not quite a bit, but a bit. We've got a few W's.
0: Vampire Weekend, is that what?
2: I don't have Vampire Weekend because someone else took it.
0: Oh, I saw a certain someone.
2: It's downstairs.
0: Aha.
2: Yeah, so I didn't grab it before we came, so that's a good point. Now, there's some stuff that we own that is downstairs with DJ Adame, who plays it on her vinyl table, her turntable. And I think she's got all the Vampire Weekend downstairs, so there are some things you're still missing out on, everyone.
0: Okay, well, that's
2: all right. That's all right. We've got enough stuff.
0: Yeah.
2: So this next band I'm going to play a few from them. They are friends of ours, good friends of mine, and DJ Original Brewer knows him, but doesn't know him very well, but Virgin of the Birds.
0: Oh, we saw him in Marin just recently.
2: We saw him playing bass.
0: Oh, not his.
2: We saw him playing bass with an improv jazz band out there in Marin just a couple of weeks ago. It was a real pleasant surprise. We're just walking through the farmer's market.
0: Just
2: I'm like,
0: happened upon him.
2: I know that guy.
0: Yeah.
2: He's actually been a guest DJ on our show years ago when we were in the old studio.
0: Yeah.
2: And he picked all the music that day. It was amazing. And I can't remember what his name was. His DJ, was it Grimace? The purple guy from McDonald's was his DJ name.
0: Do you know what that is?
2: Grimace, right?
0: Yeah, but do you know what that purple thing is?
2: Tell me.
0: It's a taste bud.
2: Well, there you go. Well, Virgin of the Birds.
0: The stupidest thing ever.
2: Is a taste bud.
0: It's a purple.
2: His DJ name.
0: And why are taste buds purple?
2: I don't know. But let's not call DJ Grimace stupid, okay?
0: I don't like that at all. That's actually
2: you need to take
0: a really
2: that back,
0: ridiculous
2: actually.
0: Thing. I don't know. Sorry. I get heated about that because I think it's ridiculous. But anyway.
2: Well, without further ado, with that great preamble. My favorite thing about Virgin, well, I'll talk about it at the end, but Virgin of the Birds recorded, I believe, the majority of their music, maybe just one album, wasn't in Scotland of all places. Even though he's from out here,
0: appropriate for today,
2: exactly, because Scotland's playing tonight. In fact, I've got this amazing rare vinyl of him and a bunch of others recording in Scotland, and we'll play that at the end. Okay. We'll talk a little bit about that, but first, here's one of my favorite tracks by Virgin of the Birds.
0: Okay.
2: This is off the phenomenal album Secret Kids. And the song is Spooky, Stony, Barely Over 30.
0: Oh, toodles.

0: Hey.
1: How you doing over there?
0: I'm doing well. Morocco scored.
2: I know. That was crazy.
0: I know.
1: It was a good goal, too.
0: Yeah.
1: Well, Maddie's going to be happy, who I work with.
0: My goodness.
1: Big Morocco fan.
0: Yeah?
1: I should probably send him a text. Hydration break, everyone. Grab your drinks.
0: I know. DJ Grandma's getting tea.
1: Tea break.
0: Tea break.
1: Tea break, everyone. Or cider break.
0: Or cider break.
1: That's what I'm doing.
0: Okay.
1: Brought to you by Golden State Cider.
0: Golden State Cider.
1: Mighty dry.
0: Yes. So, that was good. Virgin of the Birds.
1: Virgin of the Birds, yeah. So we had a couple there. We had Virgin of the Birds with Spooky Stony Bailey Over 30 to kick things off of their 2016 album Secret Kids. Excuse me, that was a big belch.
0: Oh, my goodness. That was a Golden State Cider belch.
1: And then we had Townes Van Zandt with Waiting Around to Die off the 1968 album For the Sake of God.
0: Wow.
1: Which is amazing. The whole album's amazing. I didn't know what to play, so I played that one. And then Let Me Be Your Bride, also a Virgin of the Birds from the 2014 album Winter Seeds.
2: So let's learn something, shall we?
0: Let's learn. Educate me, love.
2: That's what I'm here for.
0: I know.
1: All right, so first we're going to talk a little bit about Townes Van Zandt. So on that album that I played, the album is For the Sake of Song. For the Sake of the Song. It came out in 1968.
0: Yeah.
1: Was reproduced and remastered in 2007. But originally came out in 1968. And this is what's on the back of the album. In a hundred years, the coffee house may be only a memory old men tell their grandchildren about. But wherever folk singers gather in the year 2068, a few gifted songwriters of this century will continue to live. Perhaps the 21st century musicians will sit and talk about the troubled times of Bob Dylan, the heartaches of Hank Williams and Don Gibson, the imagination of Paul McCartney and John Lennon. These were the men that opened doors. John Townes Van Zandt was one that walked through.
0: Wow.
1: Townes Van Zandt, the man, he'll be remembered. They'll talk about what he was thinking while his footsteps rang in his ears as he walked down the empty winter Denver streets. What he learned in that basement by lending a compassionate ear to a man who was more than just a janitor. What he heard in those songs ringing off the black walls of back rooms in Austin and Oklahoma City. What he got out of swapping stories in a shack outside of Houston with an old man who has become a legend to blues lovers all over the world. Townes Van Zandt, the man. A compulsive reader always seeking knowledge out of self-defense, if for no other reason. For in order to survive, he must understand himself and those around him. Townes Van Zandt, the man, always searching out some new truth or an old truth that had been swept under a rug in an old house and forgotten. Because the tools of a writer are truths. And truth is knowledge, and knowledge is love. And a writer like Townes writes songs not only of love between man and woman, but between man, and man and God. Townes Van Zandt, the man, my friend. That was written by Mickey Newbury about that album, which is just amazing. Now, let's talk a little bit about Virgin of the Birds, shall we? A close friend of mine. And this album he gave me, I've never played it before. I certainly haven't played it on air. It's a compilation vinyl. A Gin and Swearing production. It was recorded in their new house in Leith, Scotland, between March and September of 2015. It features four different artists: Virgin of the Birds, Supermoon, Digital Analog, and Viking Moses. Song by Todd, split 12-inch series, and it's a low fidelity recording. It's beautiful. It's two sides. It was all recorded. Song by Toad Records is an Song by Toad Records is an independent label based in Edinburgh, Scotland. And this is what it says on the back. Since the release of the last split 12-inch, Mrs. Toad and I have moved house. We've gone from Stockbridge back down to Leith, where we lived when I first moved up in Edinburgh in 2005. This, of course, means all change for the split 12-inches and the Toad sessions, because that living room in our old place was so integral to the look and sound of both. There's even more change coming, because next to our new house, there's actually a small warehouse, which we're turning into a very minimal recording studio, so we're going to have our own dedicated space in future, which is amazing. I basically think Mrs. Toad just wants all these musicians and their crap out of her house when she's trying to relax after work, honestly. There's work to be done before the warehouse is ready to be used, though, so we sort of started recording in our new living room anyway, much to her annoyance. It's a big, boomy, echoey room, and you can really hear that in the new recordings. Instead of using effects, we use closed mics on everything, with a couple of strategically placed room mics, and just brought those room mics up in the mix until it felt like it had the right character, but wasn't too overwhelming. The sound of this record is a wonderful blend of bass acoustic music and slow-paced rumbling drone. The drone comes comes from the cymbals and looped violin on the Digital Analog songs, or the bowed guitar on Virgin of the Birds. And I think the way it's offset by the gorgeous quiet of the sparser, more acoustic tunes, be they led by piano or acoustic guitar, is absolutely gorgeous. This is going to be something of a one-off, because I don't think we're recording in our living room again. One of the reasons we moved to this house was so that the recording could move on its own dedicated space. So this is a one-off, tolerated only because it was temporary. The other big difference about this split is that the lineup sort of came together over time. We recorded Brendan back in March and Virgin of the Birds and Supermoon in May when John happened to be passing through on tour. Digital Analog only ended up on the album when Ian replied to a tweet I posted saying that we had the other three bands all done but had no idea who the fourth should be. He moved fastest and the suggestion made total sense, and that was the final piece. I'm really looking forward to getting the new warehouse up and running and really want to turn it into the engine room of the label. But as an interim thing, I'm hugely excited about this record. Just a one-off, idiosyncratic piece of work with real character that has come together so well. The cover of the album is a blatant rip-off of 60s jazz records, because they also recorded things live, released all sorts of collaborations, and generally made recorded music feel like a living thing rather than a museum piece, which I think is very much one of the things we try to achieve with the split 12-inch series. We had a ball making this record, and I hope you enjoy it. Matthew Young, Song, by Toad Records. We recommend you listen to these bands. And here you go. Here's Virgin of the Birds live in Matthew Young's living room, singing. Let's do Cardinal Points off the album, self-titled album. But this was recorded live in his living room in Leith back in 2015.
0: Toodles.

0: I forgot to put the track in there. I'll do that when we're doing the next one.
1: But yeah, I don't know that.
0: That was Fats Waller with Ain't Misbehaving.
1: Ah, okay.
0: Off an album that I believe I got from my from my parents.
1: Well, yes, DJ Grandma did say that.
0: I think so. The great Fats Waller, Ain't Misbehaving. It's, I mean, every track on it's great, so I just played the first track. I did cue the wrong version of the Birds song at the beginning there. It was not... it was not what I said it was. It was actually Ilona, You Should Still Be My Vampire by Virgin of the Birds from the live sessions inside the living room in Leith, Scotland. And then we had 7 Days by Will Varley from A Spirit of Many. Came out in 2008. I got to see him open for Frank Turner. I've seen him open for a couple of bands. I believe he's going to be in Dallas when I go see the Lost Evenings with Frank Turner because he's got all his friends coming to play open. There's 3 openers every night for 4 nights. So I think Will Varley is one of them. That album, I actually got to meet Will when I bought it. I got the Independent a few years ago. And Will, he obviously was the opener, and then he was over there signing things. So he signed the album for me, so I have it signed.
1: Super cool.
0: By the artist, and it's a great, the whole album's great. It's called Spirit of Mini. Came out in 2008, recorded in London. And yeah, Will Varley, he's part of the Frank Turner. He's got this group of musicians that, there's Beans on Toast.
1: Oh,
0: there's
1: so good.
0: Skinny Lister. There's a few that are all kind of part of this Frank Turner camp, and Will Varley's one of them. And I made Fats Waller there at the end with Ain't Misbehaving.
1: Yeah.
0: You're listening to ES Beats. We're here every Saturday from 2 till 4. Today we're going to be going a lot longer. We haven't even made it to X yet. We're on W, though.
1: Yeah.
0: We've made it to W, everyone. We're going to finish the alphabet today, whatever it takes. Might be a little out to 5. We'll see what we can do. I'm going to play shorter songs.
1: Okay.
0: For those that weren't listening at the beginning, I was explaining that it's been a tough week. It's been a roller coaster week, up and down, filled with loss and, you know, celebration. But the loss at the beginning of the week was particularly difficult with Casey passing away suddenly. Well, not suddenly. I mean, just really aggressive cancer. It was suddenly to us.
1: Yeah.
0: But not to her. She just wasn't sharing. She just didn't tell us. We didn't know. And she's friends with a number of DJs here at the station.
1: Yes.
0: She was really, she played just an amazing part down at the Elks Lodge.
1: Yeah.
0: Down in Union Square. And I've known her for a long time. Back when I used to go to the Dubliner a lot in Noy Valley, she was there. And so I've known her for a long time. And and it's been difficult to process, I've got to be honest. Just because you think you've got more time.
1: Yeah.
0: And you just don't. And so if you think you've got more time, don't. Just pick up the phone.
1: Yep.
0: Pick up the phone and call and talk. So I listened to this song a couple times this week as a result, and it's War on Drugs live. This is their song Pain. And this is what I've been listening to, thinking of Casey.
1: Yeah.
0: Toodles.
1: Toodles.

Hello. Happy Saturday. It's kind of a dreary day here in the Mission, which is odd, but it's like muggy. But we're here. Maybe I just think it's hot because I'm drinking hot coffee at the moment. But welcome to Broadcast from Limbo. I'm your DJ, Jasper. I have an interesting one for you today. I went a little rogue and just kind of threw in a bunch of random shit together. We're starting out with some new wave. Forgive me if it's a little basic to those who are more in tune with the new wave stuff. I never got super into it. I've only touched the surface. So forgive me in that regard, but still some good music. So stick around. I am patiently, not so patiently, watching the World Cup, and by watching, I mean looking at the Google overview and like staring at it and being anxious for, sorry, ES Beats, if you are listening to this, I'm rooting for Norway. ES Beats will be rooting for England, of course, which I respect, but I'm going Norway. I'm sorry. I want to avenge Mexico and I want Norway to win. I'm sorry. So I'll be giving some live updates on that. I don't have any streaming service that'll let me actually watch it because I'm cheap as fuck and don't have a lot of money, so I'm not going to pay for it. So I'm just going to stare at the Google screen. So, you know, what better way to absorb sports than just staring at numbers, you know? So, yeah, let's get on with the show. I don't have much to say other than that. I have some things I want to share later on that'll be more relevant to the music around it. So I'm kind of saving my yapping time for that, because there are some songs on here that have some interesting background to them, or at least one of them in particular. So anyways, thank you for listening. I'm here till 6 p.m., if you can believe that. I'm usually here every week and on Saturday, specifically between 4 and 6 p.m. Next week, I'll be out. Unfortunately, but I'm here for today, and I'll be here the following week and after next. So we're always here, usually. So stick around. My name is Jasper. This is Broadcast from Limbo, and you're listening from Radio Valencia, Transmissions from the Mission. Thank you so much for listening. On to the next.

What's up? So I took a while because I wanted, first of all, a lot of those songs were suggested. The last one's dedicated to Daniel because every time I've played Safe as Milk, you go, "Are you playing Draw a Boogie? Playing Draw a Boogie?" And I'm like, "No, I'm not. No, I'm not." So I hung out with him like all day yesterday. So.